0: children in our country. We can do something about that. We can come together to support the best research for safer, more effective treatments and cures for our kids. We can come together to support Children's Cancer Research Fund, a national nonprofit dedicated to ending childhood cancer that is on the front line of breakthroughs. Because
1: it's enough already.

0: the board op for The Odd Couple.
1: Alex Tyshert. The not vegan.
0: Is he no longer?
1: No! No! He hasn't been for a hot minute.
0: Is this good branding?
1: Kind of.
0: That's what it is? Okay.
2: He's got the right PR people.
0: Yeah, just good PR.
1: Yeah,
0: good branding.
1: Just good, yeah.
0: He's figured it out because my man comes in with two big muscles, and he's always making them because he's got more fruits and vegetables than the farmer's market.
1: It's true.
0: You know?
1: It's true. He made me a bunch of juices.
0: Yes.
1: Yes. I feel healthy today.
0: I'm glad
1: you did.
0: Thank you,
1: Alex.
0: I'm glad. You know what? There we go. Yeah. You know who? Also, maybe we could send some of those juices out to Dana Point where Team USA is training.
1: Ah, we should. Yes.
0: You know, actually, believe it or not, the day before I was there, I think they're staying at the hotel I'm at. I stayed in Newport Beach because of like three people came in, women, but came in with Team USA top to bottom outfits. And they like had enough bags to where they had to bring the rolly thing out.
1: Of course.
0: So I was like, y'all are like, y'all gonna be here for a while. And I was like, I bet y'all, I'm no detective. And this isn't a Holiday Inn Express, so, but I have a feeling that you guys probably have something to do with the World Cup Team USA coming along. It wasn't Christian Pulisic, though. He did not play in the second game. And of a potential four halves to have been played, he's played one of them.
1: Mm-hmm.
0: The United States has a margin of victory, if you're adding them all up, of 6-1.
1: Right.
0: That was quick math right there.
1: Good job.
0: So I found it fascinating as I was figuring out kind of how the group stage worked. It was like, you don't want to play around with it, obviously.
1: You really don't.
0: You don't want to play around with it. But there was a level of
1: strategy involved.
0: Well, if in fact, because again, I'm trying not to trust my lying eyes, right? I'm not exactly sure what I'm looking at, but I watched USA's first game. I watched Australia's first match and I was like, all right, well, I feel like USA might be better than them. But again, hey, I'm new here, whatever. Mm-hmm. So I did have a feeling, and I wonder because as soon as Pulisic came off, there was kind of like a report that he was okay and would have played if the game was in a closer margin. Then you hear Tyler Adams was on the FS1 show First Things First midweek, and he was like, stop it, Christian's playing, stop it. Like, what are we even talking about?
1: Because that's how they made it seem.
0: Right. It made it seem that day-to-day, and we are conditioned as F-O-O-T ball fans, the day-to-day means if you're hurt for Thursday night, then next Sunday you're definitely going to play.
1: Right.
0: Because it's been a lot of days in between,
1: right?
0: on a day-to-day injury. So part of me wondered if there was a level of playing coy with Pulisic's injury, because I think immediately after the game, they were like, oh, it'll be fine. Then they went and probably looked at it a little bit more. Just like, whoa, you know? And if it was a win, do or die, you know, gotta have it moment, then all right, we're going to push it. But the way this set is set up, it felt, all right, well, maybe we could have him available, sit him. Maybe if we need to sub him late in the game, whatever, we could sit him. But if we have such a large goal differential, as long as we don't lose against Australia, it's going to be really hard for us not to advance and then have our best player
1: be ready
0: by that point, all the way healthy. So part of me wondered if there was a little bit of playing possum with all of that. And I think that there was some kind of reports back to the end of it was like, yeah, Pusilic, it was a little bit worse than this, but expect him Thursday because it was like game time decision for this.
1: I want to believe the kind of the way it went down. And I think it was very simple that like, they thought it wasn't that big of a deal and he could have played, like you said. But then as the week progressed, maybe they saw that it was a little bit more aggravated, his calf injury, than they let on. And then I think kind of what you said, a little bit of strategy came involved where they started looking at the matchup against Australia and what they've been doing. And they're like, do we need to rush him out for this match? Knowing that he wasn't exactly maybe where they thought. I think genuinely Pochettino thought at the time, no, he would have played. I bet you that's true. That if they needed him, if it was a tight match, if it looked like a tight match, they probably would have sent him out there. But they were like, they probably did a little bit of strategy, like you said, when it comes to this group stage, how do you want to approach it? Because you want him to be healthy later. Even though, which you and I sat here and discussed a lot of the World Cup yesterday, filling in for the Odd Couple, Team USA seems to be fine without Christian Pulisic.
0: That's the point I was getting to, is I think, while we had this attitude of like, oh, our best player's not going to play. Oh, my God. Right? Like, oh, my God, no chance. There's no chance. There's no shot. Have a good time. Thanks for the memories. It was great. We'll always have Paraguay. Right?
1: Paraguay.
0: But I think when it comes down to it, the Team USA, the way that Team USA and some of the things that they said after the game, the way that they deployed everybody was like, we're okay not playing our best player. And I think when you look at it, like Balogun said after the game, that coach gave us different ideas to attack. So playing with Ricardo Pepi wasn't a shock. It wasn't plan B. It was just another solution to the way Australia played defense, basically. I'm paraphrasing the last few words of that. But, like, we kind of sat here and heard, like, Zlatan say, USA has a chance to win this thing. Heard JP Morosi say, USA, no, that's legit.
1: Mm-hmm.
0: Like, the United States is operating from a position of strength in this tournament. I didn't expect that to be the case or the truth. And I don't think it, most people did, except for those out there, because they clearly, like you said, Balogun said it, like, no, we had a plan, and it had, like, just because Pushilik was down, we were going to be fine regardless. Like, not to say, not to throw him aside, but, like, we're going to be good.
1: I think, though, Martin, the plan right now should be changing in real time for Team USA. And this is what I mean about this. The plan, the star, you said it, the most famous player on Team USA is Christian Pulisic. What's his nickname?
0: Captain America.
1: Exactly. Everyone knows him, is associated with Team USA. I think the plan needs to change now because of Balogun. Now that Team USA is seeing what they have in that guy, you have to lean into him. I don't care if Christian Pulisic is 100% come next match. Your plan, Team USA, needs to change in real time. That is your star.
0: Well, I would say this. Even watching the 45 minutes that he did play, I don't know if that's not already the plan. You know what I'm saying?
1: Like, I don't think it was.
0: Well, I imagine because they really went after, like, I'll put it like this. Of the players that I knew on this team prior to the start of this tournament, Balogun was one of them.
1: For sure.
0: Because I remember hearing about the recruitment of getting Balogun to make it, trying to get him to, like, basically, there was, not to be uncomfortable about it, it happens all across international sports, but a convincing of sort to, like, Balogun, you should play for us. Mm-hmm. You should come play for the United States, and you'll have, I mean, it's like college recruiting. You can go to a lot, like, but imagine the colleges are less. You know, like, he could have gone and played for England, Nigeria, or the U.S., but there's a level of, like, it'll be best for you here, so play here.
1: Absolutely, but I'm saying going into game one with Christian Pulisic, I don't think Christian Pulisic was not weapon number one in their eyes.
0: Well, he had two goals in the game. Exactly. That's what I'm saying. Like, I don't know if I agree with you that if they were to come back and be like, no, Christian Pulisic needs to come back and be the Luka Doncic of this thing and just have,
1: we gotta rethink this, but
0: I don't think that we can right now ascertain what that plan would be just from his 45 minutes.
1: Was that Ian?
0: Ian, what did you say?
2: I was just going to remind you, they because they've clinched a spot in the next round, they don't even have to play Pulisic at all. They could even sit Balogun next round. Not next round, but next game.
0: Next game, which is an interesting concept. And I think it's one that, like, to the point that I was making just a couple minutes ago, Team USA is operating, the men's national team is operating from a place of depth, a place of strength, like a place of, like,
1: luxury.
0: And that is, like, I am used to coming into this tournament as a mid-major, the 16 seed, right? Like, as the oh, yeah, you know, the 9 seed wins a game or two, but then, like, they run up against one of the big boys.
1: Yes.
0: Right, the real team.
1: The real team.
0: So on and so forth. And I think that, like, the realization that we're making, I think across America, for those kind of the casuals like us are, hey, we might be like a 4 seed.
1: Right.
0: Like, we might be like a 5 seed. Like, yeah. we might be one of these better teams.
1: Correct.
0: Out here.
1: Top
0: Mary
1: 10.
0: Mack, were you trying to say something to?
3: I was actually.
0: Yes.
3: So for the USA team, I will say that the team as itself, they were never really a bad team. I will say, like, even just in normal conversations I've had with my friends, like, it was always just the coaching staff. And so they actually just got a new coach Mauricio Pochettino or something like that.
1: Like a year and a half ago,
3: actually
1: yeah.
3: the coach for the Chelsea Football Club, and then as well Paris Saint-Germain. As you guys know, they literally just won Champions League a couple weeks ago against my team Arsenal, unfortunately. But again, he's very much implementing a lot of those Premier League skills in Europe to the American team, and they're learning in real time to adjust. And that's why you're seeing, like, bro, we're actually really good this time, and we have a coach that's being able to uplift these guys.
1: He's been the coach for what, a year and a half now? And I think it's finally coming out to see, cause there were questions. Could he come and implement this style with Team USA? Those questions were always there. And I think people thought it wasn't going to work out. And now we're seeing that it took a minute, maybe not as fast as we would have liked, but here we are and it's working. He's a winner. He's brought it here, and I'm for it. And I am for Balogun to continue to be the guy that they lean on.
0: Yeah, and I honestly think that is going, like, Christian Pulisic walked in as the most popular player in this tournament. Balogun's going to leave as the most popular player in this tournament because people are going to, like, from even just in the game that Pulisic didn't even play, you're watching the way that this, like, there's certain ways, like, Destin Balogun to me are like, they move different. And I'm not comparing them because Yamal is way better than them. But when Yamal came in for Spain, you watched how it just was like, oh, he moves different.
1: It shifted.
0: Yeah. Like, things are now, like, and then when those guys are on the run, things look different than when it's just like a standard. Like, you tell, oh, they're on the attack now. And I do think when it's all said and done, Balogun's going to end up being the biggest star out of all of this. To where I'm thinking now, we have 2 hours and 45 minutes left of this esteemed program. Captain America has always been to me a little bit of a pretentious nickname. I've never really cared for it, especially when you consider, like, Captain America was kind of a punk before he became Captain America.
1: Sure.
0: And took steroids. I don't want to get into it. But we should try to come up with something for Balogun.
1: Like a name, like a nickname.
0: Yeah.
1: Okay.
0: Like,
1: does it have to be related a little bit to Captain America?
0: Well,
1: do we want it to be like another superhero? So, like, you know what I'm saying?
0: My first thought was the layover because he ended up.
1: Oh, I love that. I love that, Martin.
0: Well, we'll have to come up with something.
2: But wait, explain the layover.
1: You have to explain it to the listeners. It's a great. I didn't know this until yesterday.
0: Of the story. So Balogun is eligible to play for the United States. Simply, his parents are Nigerian and they lived in London at the time. That he raised in London.
2: Is this the thing with his wife being pregnant or something like that?
0: They were on holiday in New York City. She was 7 some change pregnant. They wouldn't let her fly back across the Atlantic Ocean. Balogun, then born in New York, a few weeks later goes back to England, is trained by Arsenal at 8 years old, right? So, like, essentially, I mean, honestly, it brings up a very interesting conversation about birthright citizenship that a lot of people would be uncomfortable to have.
1: But the layover,
0: yes,
1: that's
0: but
1: it.
0: The layover.
2: I like that.
0: The layover works. And I do think, and I have got a text here from Quincy Washington, fan of the show, listens all the time.
1: I love that.
0: He said they'll continue to play through Balogun, and I feel like he's a big soccer guy.
1: Good.
0: So
1: good.
0: They'll play through Balogun.
1: Because yesterday when we were here, again, filling in with the odd couple, Alex Teicher, a big soccer guy, remember when he went through the rankings and he was like, only McKinney and Pulisic were like ranked in what he was looking at. Balogun wasn't even in the ranking.
2: The Fox Sports, their list of, like, yeah, the top 100
1: yes,
2: players in the World
1: Balogun
2: Cup.
1: Balogun wasn't even on that.
2: Yeah, McKinney was the highest rated American,
1: right,
2: actually.
0: Well, coming up next, would you take a gamble on a quarterback with a gambling addiction?
2: Oof.
0: We'll discuss it. Martin Weiss, Monsi Bolaños, Fox Sports Radio.
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14: Good evening and welcome to the On Deck Circle. As tonight, we deck the halls with Game 5 between the Salt Lake V's and the Tacoma Rainiers as it is Christmas in June here at the ballpark at America First Square. Tony Parks with you here in Daybreak. Alma Bean back in our Zone Sports studios. The V's even the series with their 3-2 win last night over Tacoma. A terrific pitching performance all night from the quality six innings from George Clausen, allowing just an earned run. Jared Southard's two scoreless frames. Caleb Ward's 1-2-3-9. The Bees have now won 10 games in the month of June. That already passes the number of June wins from last year. And they picked up their eighth straight win on a Friday night. They're now 22-12 going all the way back to May 12th. And while it's going to be too late for them in that first half of the PCL season, they look to get some momentum surging into the second half of the year, which the second half, the road to the second half title begins next week when the Bees visit the Albuquerque Isotopes. Josh Lowe hit his eighth homer already as he blasted one over the batter's eye in center field. Ben Goebel picked up a clutch RBI single to tie the game in the sixth, and the Bees would take the lead when Rada stole third, scored on a throwing error on the same play. Three-hit night for Yomer Sanchez. Another multi-hit game for Nelson Rada. Rada now three straight multi-hit games, seven total in June. Also 13 runs scored, five runs batted in, and eight stolen bases. All of that coming together for Rada and for the Salt Lake Bees. That win last night ensures that Salt Lake will finish above 500 in the first half of the year for the first time since 2018. Caden Dana gets the start tonight for the Bees. He looks to bounce back from his rough outing against Reno. He allowed seven earned through 3 2/3, but he has nine straight shutout innings at home, and that includes his six innings of three-hit shutty against Albuquerque and his three innings of work against this Tacoma team, although he did leave in the fourth inning. For the Rainiers, they go with Gabe Moser. He's coming off back-to-back quality starts with seven Ks. Only four pitchers have put together three straight quality starts, and his only start in Salt Lake, that was a different story, though. He was chased in the second inning, allowing six runs, four of them earned, taking the L. The Bees obviously were surging during that time. So, the winner of tonight's game, they position themselves to go for the series win on Sunday, and the loser will have to try and salvage the split. So that's your pitching matchup tonight. When we come back, we'll hear from Ben Goebel as the On Deck Circle rolls on the KSL Sports Zone.
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17: Welcome back to the On Deck Circle, the Bees and the Rainiers game number 5. Ben Goble joining us here. And Ben, back with the Bees after the handful of games you had last year. What's it been like since the return, and what are your overall thoughts?
18: You know, this place is awesome. It's good to be back. It's one of the best ballparks in minor league baseball, you know. So it's exciting to be back here with the great group of guys in there in the clubhouse. And it's good to be winning ball games. Help the team out any way I can.
17: Well, you've certainly been able to do that. It's been fun watching you. Your first, you know, AAA home run back on Sunday, and watching you contribute is a joy. People talk about being promoted and how great that is, and you guys are constantly going through the day-to-day thing. You've been excellent at putting that focus on just one 24-hour session at a time. What do you like about your approach this season and the way that you've been able to evolve?
18: You know, every single day we're putting in work, you know, but you can't focus too much on the results in this game. If you do that, you'll just kind of self-implode. So you just gotta, I try to just focus on having fun, you know, enjoying the process, and then whatever happens in the game, I can live with that, knowing that I gave it all I got.
17: So enjoying the process is a fun thing to talk about. Like, I love filling out my scorebook. I love those little things. What are the things behind the scenes that you enjoy with this process that becomes a part of who you are?
18: You know, just the everyday routine, you know, getting in the cages, talking to the guys, taking ground balls every single day, you know. We're all trying to get better, working towards one goal. So that kind of process, that kind of routine kind of just gets me in the everyday kind of playing mode.
17: I didn't get to talk to you in the spring. What did you like about your off season? What you emphasized and what you've been able to implement?
18: Off season, really focusing a little bit more so on the defensive side of the ball a little bit. You know, I'm still trying to improve my game defensively. Also, swing wise, just trying to clean up my swing path. That's been a constant focus for me, pretty much a lot of the off seasons. And just, you know, the off season's long, so you want to obviously take your time off. And so during that time off, just really focusing on getting stronger, putting on a little bit of weight. So I feel like I feel pretty good this year.
17: Yeah, we both put on a little bit of weight. I didn't get stronger, but we both put on a little bit of weight. No. Man, what were you like as a kid? Who's your favorite player? You know, what was it like for you in the backyard, dreaming of playing this game on a big stage?
18: You know, I always grew up a Braves fan, so I was always a Chipper Jones fan when I was a kid. And then I was able to go to the Gwinnett Braves games when I was younger, seeing Freddie Freeman in the minor leagues, seeing Craig Kimbrell, Sean Casmar even. He's our one of our coordinators now.
17: So you make him feel old every time you talk to him.
18: Yeah, that's pretty cool to see. I always enjoyed going to the games and just watching and learning from guys, you know, just having fun.
17: Well, now it's enjoyable watching you out there. Thanks so much for a few minutes, and good luck tonight.
18: Appreciate it. Thank you.
17: All right, that's Ben Goble. When we come back, we have starting lineups and first pitch. This is the On Deck Circle, and it's on the KSL Sports Zone.
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0: bring it. 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
0: Salt Lake Bees Baseball is on the air from the ballpark in America First Square. This is Game 5 between the Salt Lake Bees and the Tacoma Rainiers. Tony Parks with you here from Sojo. Alma Bean back in our Zone Sports studios. And we're ready to rock on this Saturday night. Kate Dana gets the start, 2-2, an ERA of 5.66. Starting lineup tonight for the Rainiers. Brock Rudd leads it off in second. Brian Bliss, the shortstop, batting second. Victor LeBron, the bat starting center field. Cleaning it up, Patrick Wisdom at third. The DH, Spencer Pack on the back field. Jackson Reitz in his sixth catcher. It is the right fielder, Colin Davis, batting seventh. Carson Taylor hitting eighth the first. And it's so, Brock Rudd, leadoff man, stepping up to the plate. He steps in the box. It's the Bees. It's the Rainiers. It's a Saturday night. We're at the ballpark, and there's no place I'd rather be. First pitch, Caden Dana kicks, fires, and it's upstairs, ball one. 6:35 on the dot is our first pitch time. 85 degrees tonight. Wind blowing left to right, a little stronger than it was yesterday. Here's the 1-0. And Rodden flies that left side and out of play. Counts 1-1. Rodden 2-for-4 with a home run last night that tied the game at that moment. He is 5-for-12 in this series, two doubles, a triple, and a home run. Riding a 7-game hit streak. Here comes the 1-1 pitch from Caden Dana to Brock Rodden. And it's outside, two balls and a strike. And for Brock Rodden, since he came back off the IL, he's been magnificent. Hitting .467 during that time. In at third is Goble. Standing to the side is Dana. Steps, kicks, deals. And the 2-1 dots the outside corner beautifully. 2-2. Now Brock Rodden has been very busy against the Bees so far this year. 8 runs batted in overall. When you go back to the previous series a month ago, and this series this week. The series is tied up at 2. A fun Saturday night. The Bees out there with their Christmas-themed uniforms. The pitch is outside. 3 balls and 2 strikes. Christmas in June. We have not done this, I want to say, at least 15 years since it was done back at Smith's Ballpark. A great theme night. A lot of fun so far, even before the game. Now in the early moments of the game is the 3-2s flying high in the air left field. Going back and now coming on in is Teodosio. Over by the side, warning track makes the catch for out number one. And we check in with Sammy Miller.
3: Tony, Cade and Dana cannot say enough about the impact pitching coach Shane Lukes has had on him. Shane has been in Caden's shoes. He knows how hard it is to navigate through a tough season with a whole lot of ups and downs. And the beautiful thing about that relationship is that Shane knows what to say to Caden and when to say it. For Caden, he operates is keeping it simple and going out there and attacking. Caden added that he doesn't often get too many, and that's caught right there by him. He said that he doesn't get too many mound visits, but when he does have them, Shane helps him really lock in by slowing down the game, and that will be critical tonight against Tacoma, Tony.
0: Well, I think you're right on the money about the reset. There's no doubt. Nobody's better at teaching that part of it like Shane Lukes. I mean, he is magnificent with the overall work with different pitchers. As Sammy mentioned, foul pop-up. Humphreys with the catch over by the first base on deck circle. Two out, nobody on. Here's Victor Labrada. 0-for-4 last night. Labrada, first pitch swinging, pops it up. Foul ground, left side. Giving Chase Goble, the third baseman, lost his hat. And it drops in row number 3. But Shane Lukes and his ability to study each individual, to know how to reach each individual, I mean, he's masterful at it. To know what to say, how to say it, when to say it, not just because Shane has pitched before, but also because Shane goes deep into, you know, learning what it takes to build emotional trust with each individual. He cares about them personally. He's the 0-1. Labrada pops it up high in the air, shallow center, going out. It is Sanchez, the shortstop. He'll make the catch, and the inning is over. A quick 1-2-3 first. He's coming to bat when we return on the Valley Sports Live.
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0: Score bottom of the first. Kyron Paris leads it off at second base. Nelson Rada batting second and right. Josh Lowe, the center fielder, hits third. Cleaning it up, Yelmer Sanchez at short. Third baseman Ben Goble batting fifth. The designated hitter is the sixth hitter, Omar Martinez. Bryce Teodosio, the left fielder, batting seventh. Ryan Nicholson will hit eighth at first. And Zach Humphreys, the catcher, is batting ninth. Kyron Paris, 0-for-2 last night. He did have his 9-game hit streak come to an end. However, he did walk twice, stole a base, first pitch, and he fouls that off of himself, and it slowly rolls over by the third base on deck circle. It's 0-1, but Paris, 13 total walks, most by a player in the PCL since he arrived. Gabe Moser, the start tonight, 5-3 with an ERA of 4.21. Moser rocks and fires, Paris swings and misses, and it's 0-2. Moser coming off of back-to-back quality starts. It looked great. Had nearly identical numbers in those two starts. It is startling how similar his lines were. 6 innings, 4 hits, 2 runs, both earned. The pitch is outside. In each of them, 1 walk, 7 Ks, gave up a home run each time. I mean, the numbers are just identical, start to start, when you look at them side by side. The only difference is the total number of strikes pitched. He even had the exact same number of pitches, 93 each. I don't think I've ever seen this before. Pitch down and away, 2 balls and 2 strikes. And the only difference, 93 pitches against Albuquerque one time, and He had 61 strikes. 93 the other time, he had 59 strikes. Here comes the 2-2 to Paris. And he takes a called strike three. Paris tapping the helmet immediately. Derek Pacheco, the home plate umpire, makes the announcement. Everyone looks at the video board, and it did miss.
7: They call a soft turn. 2 seconds remaining.
0: It was barely outside. And I mean barely. Less than 0.1 inches. I mean, you look at this spot. Looks like he dots it perfectly. And you can understand why Derek Pacheco might call that a strike. That is razor thin. 3-2. And a line drive down the right field side, skipping towards the chalk line. Paris will turn and burn around from first on his way to second. And a feet first slide, popping up. A leadoff double. Here in the bottom of the first inning, Kyren Paris. His third two-baggers since he's been with Salt Lake. Boy, you don't think a challenge could pay off? Taps the helmet, he ends up being right. And then just deposits that down the right field line. Great job by Davis to cut it off. But with the speed of Paris, anything that's down the line either way, it's going to be tough to keep him from getting extra bases. I mean, he is such a special player. And the way he can ignite a lineup and ignite a team. Nelson Rada, similar abilities. 2-for-4 last night, stole a base, squares to bunt, pulls back, takes for a ball. His two hits last night, that being Nelson Rada, neither of them left the infield. Had a comebacker off the pitcher that landed out no man's land in the infield, then dropped down a perfect bunt for an infield single. Corners in, middle infielder's back, no score, bottom of the first. Rada puts it up the third base side, foul, as he squared to bunt. Paris will return to second. And I love it when Nelson Rada gets into a bunt situation. Even if it's one where the defense is anticipating, his bunting ability is as good as anybody's. Not just to put it down to make sure he moves a guy over, but he's always a threat to just get on anyway. Can find those perfect spots. Wisdom creeping in. This bunt perfectly put down. Left side. Backhand stop. Moser turns. Throws to first in time. Sacrifice 1-4. And going second to third is Kyren Paris. So runner at third, one down. It brings up Josh Lowe. Boy, and Josh Lowe has been on a tear since he joined the Bees. Take a look at the replay of that Rada bunt. Just softly between the mound and that third baseline. Infield in, no score, one out. Paris at third, Lowe. Hits a worm burner off the facing of the first base dugout. And the count's 0-1. Josh Lowe with his eighth home run already with Salt Lake. He has three first-inning home runs, including last night's game. His numbers have been terrific, and he's only had 23 games with the Bees. Pitches high, 1-1. It's amazing with Lowe, too, to be behind in the count like that and blasted out of here. When he's ahead in the count, batting .448. When he's behind, batting just .188. Twisted front foot, left-hand batter ready. The 1-1 fouled back behind him towards the top of the screen, and the count's at a ball and two strikes. While I talk about Moser's back-to-back quality starts, in his last three starts, he's combined to pitch 17 innings, five earned runs, three wins in a row. And he's looked terrific. Holds from the stretch, kicks, deals. Low, foul tips it in. Strike three. Two down, big punch out by Moser. That pitch above the top rail of the zone. Got him to chase after. Gonna bring up Yomer Sanchez. And Sanchez, a three-hit night, including a double. For Yomer, his second three-hit night of the year. Paris at third, two down. Bottom of the first inning. Yomer lines it down the right field side, hooking foul. Off the sidewall by the tarp. 0-1. Yomer Sanchez hitting .338 with runners in scoring position this year. I talk about the great success of Moser in his earlier starts. His last start here in this ballpark was a tough one. He was not able to get out of the second inning. Allowed six runs, four earned. Sanchez takes inside. And the count is 1-1. It was the Bees that night. Really had great success against Moser. They put up a snowman in the second. They would go on to win 9-3. 1-1. Sanchez caught on a miss. Had him fooled in the head of it. One ball, two strikes. The Bees took game one. Tacoma won games two and three. The Bees responded with a 3-2 win in game number four. One ball, two strikes, two down. Bottom of the first. Paris walking to his lead at third. Moser from the stretch deals, pitches up. Sanchez started after it slightly, but held up. And we'll do it at two balls and two strikes. Here's Paris with the oven mitt on the left hand. After that leadoff double, moved over to third on the Rada bunt. Now Sanchez looking for a two-out knock. 2-2. Sanchez goes down to get it. Grounds it softly foul between the first base bag and first base coach's box. We'll do it again. Two balls and two strikes. That was pitch number 18 during this first inning for Gabe Moser. And the Salt Lake Bees. A great stretch of play. 22-12 going all the way back to May 12th. They played some fantastic baseball. They're going to finish above 500 in the first half. For the first time since 2018, big lead at third and a bluff by Paris. A look by Moser. He fires and it's popped up high in the air, foul ground, left side. The catcher Reitz running over by the warning track. Same with the third baseman Wisdom. And this ball is caught. Great job by the catcher Jackson Reitz. As he was over there in front of the third base dugout by the opening, made the basket catch. And the inning is over. Leadoff double, Kyron Paris, but he is stranded. We go to the second. No score on Valley Sports Live.
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0: For the second inning, no score. The Bees of the Rainiers. This is game five of six. Join us for Father's Day coming up tomorrow night here at the ballpark at America First Square. First pitch, 6:05. We'll be on the air 5:50 with the On Deck Circle, but we hope to see you here at the ballpark. Patrick Wisdom leads off the second, a 9-pitch first inning for Dana. Fires the first pitch for a ball to Wisdom. Wisdom 1-for-4 with the double last night. Homered the other night. Patrick Wisdom with a 4-game extra base hit streak. Right-hand batter set and ready. Dana steps, kicks, and deals. And the 1-0 breaks inside. Two balls and no strikes. Patrick Wisdom has hit 20-plus homers in three straight seasons during his career. Comes the 2-0 pitch, and Wisdom takes on the outside part of the plate around the top of the zone of strike. And it's 2-1. As for Wisdom, hit 28 homers back in 21, 25 back in 22, and 23 homers in 23. That was while he was with the Chicago Cubs. Popped up, shallow right, or rather deeper to right, ranging back now towards the track. Is going to be Rada, that ball carrying well, but makes the catch on the warning track for out number one. That'll bring up Spencer Packer. And Packer, 0-for-4 in last night's game. It's amazing, Packer just 2-for-15 in this series, but both hits have been home runs. A two-run shot and also a three-run homer. He's walked four times. One out, nobody on. First pitch to Packard, and it's up 1-0. Well, the Tacoma Rainiers, despite their loss last night, they still remain one of the hottest offenses in all of the Pacific Coast League and in all of AAA. Tacoma has really thrived since June 9th. That pitch is above the knees for a strike, 1-1. For this team, since June 9th, they lead all of AAA with 21 homers, an on-base percentage of .407, 78 runs since last Tuesday. Packard takes down and away. Two balls and a strike, no score in this top of the second with one down. But those 78 runs since last Tuesday, the most in AAA. They have an extra base hit in each of their last 12 games, 48 total extra base hits in that time. Packard takes low, and it's three balls and a strike. Caden Dana faced Tacoma back in the month of May. It was during a series, the Bees took 5 out of 6. Three scoreless innings for Caden Dana, and they were three hitless innings. 3-1. And a line drive right to the first baseman, Nicholson. He stabs it for out number two. Boy, a hot shot. Nicholson had to climb the ladder maybe by a half a step. He was able to make the catch head high. So two out, nobody on. Boy, he has played so well over there at first base. I mentioned this earlier in the series. That performance he had at Reno, he had the big hits on Sunday as the Bees would go on to win the game and the series. A great back-and-forth affair. Here's Jackson Reitz. Reitz looking for his first hit of this series. Takes high for a ball, but Ryan Nicholson had some great defensive plays in that series against Reno. And as I mentioned, they weren't going to be SportsCenter top tens or anything like that, but just some nice diving stops as the 1-0 caught on a miss, a ball and a strike. It's those ground balls where you had a ways to go to get it, keep it in front of you, and get a key out, keep a ball from getting down the line. And Nicholson has looked very comfortable in a Bees uniform. Two out, nobody on. Here's the 1-1 to Reitz. And Reitz check swing. They appeal. Yes, he did. The hammer from Charlie Welling, the first base umpire. And the count's 1-2. Take a look at the replay. Indeed. Reitz batting .284 on the year. Five doubles, three home runs, 12 runs batted in. Reitz takes up and in. And the count is at 2-2. For Reitz, though, batting .333 since May 1st. Including two of his home runs, seven runs batted in, and three doubles. Made a nice catch to close down business in the bottom of the first. 2-2. Reitz started after it, held up. It was in the dirt. And the count is now at 3 balls and 2 strikes. Well, both catchers have had some fine catches right at the netting by the first base on deck circle for Humphreys. And then with Reitz, it was by the opening of his own dugout. Count full, bases empty. Two down, no score. Here's the pitch from Caden Dana. Reitz softly lines it over into left field, a base hit. So Jackson Reitz with his first hit of the series. First hit of the night for Jackson Reitz and for the Tacoma Rainiers. He's aboard with two. Just plop that one down into left field. And so for Reitz, guy who does not have a stolen base attempt on the year. That'll bring up Colin Davis. Davis 0 for 3 last night. Dana from the stretch, strides and fires, and it's lined off the netting above the Bees dugout first base side. The count's 0-1. Colin Davis, that last series, when he was here in May, he was 12 for 23. You could not slow him down. At least 2 for 15 during this series, although does have a home run. He homered twice during that previous series. But don't be fooled. This guy can heat up in a hurry. We've watched it. There's a reason why I say the PCL stands for playing chutes and ladders. I've seen guys start one way in a series and look completely the opposite in the weekend portion. Here comes the 0-1 to Colin Davis. And Davis lines that to right center field. Ranging to his right as Rada has to play it on a bounce. Stopping at second is Jackson Reitz. Back-to-back knocks for the Tacoma Rainiers. First and second, two down. And it'll bring up Carson Taylor.
10: First baseman, number one,
0: Well, good piece of opposite field hitting there for Colin Davis. And Carson Taylor, he's just 1-for-13 in this series. Did not play in last night's game. Left-hand batter Taylor ready. Dana, the righty fires, and it's up. A ball and no strikes. Well, last night, the Tacoma Rainiers hitless with runners in scoring position. They were 0-for-3. They didn't have a ton of chances. They were 3-for-6 in that 8-0 win back on Thursday. It's the pitch. This fires inside. The count is 2-0. You also have the performance Wednesday night when they were 7-for-14. The runner at second reads. The runner at first, Davis. No score, top two. The pitch. Cut on a miss. Foul tipped into the glove officially. And the count's 2-1. That last home start for Caden Dana was magnificent. 6 innings of work. He shut out the best offense in AAA at the time. That was the Albuquerque Isotopes. He only allowed 3 hits. Here comes the 2-1. That just misses. Beneath the knees, 3 balls and a strike. The way this inning started, 2 up, 2 down. Dana retired the first 5 that he faced. The last 2, reaching with singles, and now Taylor trying to drive in the first round of the ball game. Here comes the 3-1 pitch. Taylor takes a called strike, 3-2. 30 pitches so far now for Caden Dana. Fans trying to get behind Dana in the early innings. Taylor, left-hand batter, reaches the bat back ready. An exhale from Caden Dana. Looks in, kicks, fires, and it's fly high in the air. Left field down by the line. Teodosio coming in and over and on the side warning track in fair ground. Makes the catch, and the inning is over. No runs, 2 hits, no errors. Those 2 were left. We go to the bottom of 2. No score on Bally Sports Live.
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6: Bottom of the second inning, no score. The V's and the Rainiers. Ben Goel, Omar Martinez, Bryce Teodosio, 5-6-7 against Gabe Moser. Here in this innings, Rookie of the Year candidates in the ballpark tonight. Snack time all over the place with great food items. So make sure to check out the concessions when you come to the ballpark at America First Square. Ben Goble takes a called strike. Goble 2-for-3 with an RBI last night. Reached three times. Goble, who was 0-for-10 with runners in scoring position before that knock last night to bring in a run. The pitch is inside 1-1, but he's looked great. Since he's joined this team, he had his first AAA home run back on Sunday. And he had a nice debut with the Bees last year late in the season. Ground ball sharply hit to the shortstop list. He gobbles it up, straightens up, and throws to first in time. For out number one, for more on Gabe Moser tonight, let's go to Sammy Miller.
7: Yes, Tony, he has a very dynamic arsenal, including a knuckleball. Now, he said that he would like to think that he can control it, but laughed and admitted that he really can't. There are little things that he can make it do and is able to control it a little bit, but at the end of the day, it has a mind of its own. Gabe has also been throwing this knuckleball since high school and pocketed the pitch briefly a few years ago, but decided to bring it back in 2024. He holds his like a true knuckleball, but it doesn't shake as much. Instead, it's more of the low spin tumble, so he still views it as a knuckleball, but he just likes to add his own little flair. And needless to say, I don't think these hitters really are too fond of the knuckleball.
6: Well, Sammy, I think, you know, that's what I just needed to say about me as a shooter in basketball. It just has a mind of its own. You know, that's why, you know, I wasn't a great shooter. That's all I had to do was go with that one.
7: Exactly.
6: Hey, it works for this guy. Here's a floater to center field. Going out is Bliss, coming in. Labrada, it drops between them. Omar Martinez with a one-out single. And he's aboard now for Bryce Teodosio. Now for Martinez, that has to feel good. 0-for-7 in the series before that knock. And he was just 1-for-21 against Tacoma. As Omar's had his hot and cold moments so far this season. What a good sign for him. After his first AB is a successful one. Bryce Teodosio 1-for-4 last night. He has 5 homers already with the Bees as the pitch is inside. And it's 1-0. He's homered 3 times total in his career against Tacoma. He also has 5 triples against Tacoma to go with 4 doubles. A lot of those triples back in that 24 season is the 1-0. Crack bat, little floater, left center. It's going to get down for a hit. Martinez will put on the brakes at second. And so a couple of soft serve singles for the Salt Lake Bees. They'll take them. First and second, one out. No score, bottom of 2. And it brings up Ryan Nicholson. Oh, I love the way Bryce Teodosio is playing. I mentioned he has 5 homers already for the Salt Lake Bees during this chapter of his Bees career. And he did that in 20 or so games. Well, he had 5 total homers in his first 130 games combined. before joining

0: protecting the bees this season. Nicholson, left-hand batter, ready. Open stance, the pitch. And it's grounded softly foul through the first base coach's box. Jack Santora fields it nicely, throws it into Souvenir City. I like the way Jack watches to see where it ends up and who ends up getting it. 0-1 the count, 0-0 the score. One down, the pitch. Nicholson lines it right to the first baseman, Taylor. The race to the bag. And getting back safely is going to be Teodosio. Well, Nicholson hit it hard. He just hit it right at Taylor. It's a good piece of hitting. A laser. That's why you freeze on the line drive. Good work by Teodosio. First and second. Two down now. Zach Humphreys, the nine-hole hitter for the Bees, has been great with two outs this season. Here comes the first pitch. Teodosio takes off speed and down. Ball one. Well, Zach Humphreys batting .433 with two outs. Last season, you go back and look at runners in scoring position, bases loaded, late game. Anytime it was a big moment, he was great. Teodosio takes inside, Humphreys takes inside. And it's 2-0. Zach Humphreys 0-for-3 last night, 2-for-11 in the series. A lead at second, Martinez. Teodosio at first. Two out, two on, no score. Bottom of the second. And time has been called by the catcher, Reitz. That'll be the first disengagement. Fans stirring up the action here in the bottom of the second inning. It was a low-scoring game last night. Some key two-out hits helping make a big difference. Humphreys trying to do that here. Throw back to second, head first slide for Martinez. He's back safely. That'll be the second disengagement. As Martinez walks to his lead at second, Teodosio at first. Punching into the glove, the catcher Reitz puts the target up. Humphreys takes inside. Three balls and no strikes. Kyren Paris waiting on deck. As Gabe Moser had to work hard after that leadoff double from Kyren Paris in the first. Now he's had to battle after two one-out singles here in the second. Pitches in there for a strike, and the count's 3-1. Humphrey steps back in, sways the bat around, now reaches it back ready. Holding Moser, checks the rearview mirror, checks it again, kicks, fires. Humphreys takes another strike, and the count is full. Head start for the runners. Martinez at second and Teodosio at first. They creep out to their leads. From the stretch, Moser, runners go. Humphreys takes. It's a call. Strike three. A backwards K to end the second inning. The Bees threaten again. They don't score again. No runs, two hits, no errors, and two runners left on base. We're going to the third. The Bees nothing, the Rainiers nothing on Valley Sports Live.
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0: the third, no score. The Peas and the Rainiers. It'll be Blake Rambush, Brock Rodden, Ryan Bliss, 9-1-2 hitters against Caden Dana. And Blake Rambush, 4-for-16 in the series, two doubles. He reached twice out of the nine spot Tuesday. Tacoma is the league's best team in the nine hole with an on-base percentage of 370. Righty on righty matchup, pitch number 33 for Caden Dana. Rambush takes a fastball for a strike, 0-1. Well, Rambush was hitless last night, but he's had some magnificent stretches during the series, especially with the glove. He was a big part of those four double plays that this team turned the other night. 0-1. Lined high to the right side and out of play, 0-2. It was four double plays Thursday. That's their fourth game with four double plays. It's the most in AAA. No AAA team has done it more than twice. But Rambush helped ignite some of those, including one with a diving stop. 0-2. Rambush lines it back towards the middle, picking it on the low skipping liner as Paris goes back to get it, and he's unable to control it. It'll be a single for Blake Rambush. That is not an easy ball to handle. They'll go E4. It's a low skipping liner, and he's also fighting the sun. The other thing that is difficult about this infield is fighting the sun in this ballpark doesn't just happen with the outfielders. It happens for the middle infielders. Corners in the pitch. This fires for ball one, and Blake Rambush over there at first base. You know, he hasn't been with this team for a huge amount of time. However, he's already 5-for-5 stealing bases. Standing in the back of the box, Brock Rodden. Throw over to first, and ahead first slide. Safe. It's Blake Rambush. But Rambush, you know, he's had some hustle moments throughout the series. I talked about his great defensive work, but he had a hustle double earlier in the series. He's a guy that just has a ton of hunger, and it shows. Pitches outside, 2-0. I mean, just plays. Certain guys just play like the rent is due. You know, Bryce Teodosio's one of those guys. Kyron Paris, one of those guys. Some guys just pop out to you when you watch them. Rambush is one of those guys. I mentioned it earlier in the series. You know, you bring a youngster to the game, and maybe they're gamers. 2-0 is up and in. Three balls and no strikes. No score. Top three. Runner at first. But you want them to watch guys like Bryce Teodosio and see their hustle and their preparation. Guys like Kyron Paris. You know how much it matters to them to be in position and to do the right things. And then also guys right there like Blake Rambush. So that pitch is in for a strike. And tapping the helmet was the batter, Brock Rodden. He's already tossed the bat aside. He's taken the gloves off. And the pitch was high.
3: The ball is overturned.
0: So a good challenge by Brock Rodden. Runners at first and second. Nobody out. That's a good challenge. Although, I had a conversation with somebody the other day. I'm forgetting who. We were talking about when a batter starts taking off all the gear and the gloves and all of that. First and second. Nobody out. No score. Ryan Bliss with the runners going. Both on the move. The pitch, a ball. The throw to third. Snag, tag, safe. Blake Rambush is now 6-for-6 swiping bags. In the short time he's been with this team, that was a great jump. But quickly, I was going to say, when it comes to batters who challenge and then take off all the gear, if they're wrong, they shouldn't get extra time to put the stuff back on. Well, no. Outside, two balls and no strikes. That'll tell them to keep the gear on to make sure that it's ball four and that they can take off. Because if they're wrong, they shouldn't be awarded with extra time. Runners at second and third, nobody out. A scoreless game. Bliss puts one in the air, high and deep to center. Fighting the sun is low. Still fighting the sun, ranging back at the track. Makes the over-the-shoulder catch. Tagging at third, coming in to score is Rambush. Rounding third and holding there is Rodden. Sack eight and an RBI for Ryan Bliss. Nice chase down catch by Lowe. And it's 1-0, Tacoma. Well, you could tell right away, Lowe having to fight the sun. Anytime you see an outfielder with that immediate frozen moment, and then all of a sudden they're putting their glove or their hand up, and they're kind of moving methodically towards the ball, but Lowe found it and tracked it very well. That was not an easy play. Here's Labrada, left-hand batter. Takes up and in for a ball, 1-0. So that double steal pays off as Rambush comes in to score. Rodden is at third. Bliss now with 19 runs batted in on the season. 1-0. Fouled straight back behind home plate. We'll do it at 1-1. Victor Labrada. Mentioned 0 for 4 last night. 3 for 17 in the series, but had a big home run during Tacoma's sound 8-0 win back on Thursday. The 1-1 pitch. Labrada swings and misses 1-2. One out in this top of the third. Well, the Rainiers, they were 3 for 3 stealing bases that night. They are now 12 for 13 this week stealing bases, and they've been successful now 38 of their last 41 attempts. The 1-2, infield in, the pitch is low. 2 balls and 2 strikes. Well, dating back to May 26th, they have the second most steals in the PCL, fourth most in AAA. And their stolen base percentage is second best in all the minor leagues. 2-2 upstairs, starting after it a bit, was Labrada. But he held up. Count runs full. The runner at third is Brock Rodden. 1-0 Tacoma, top three, one down. Here's the 3-2 from Dana. Line off of Dana, back towards the first base chalk line. Dana picks it up, throws to first, and he got him. Oh, Caden Dana, what a great recovery. And a nice finish to the play. That ball was smashed right back at him. And for Dana, he put his glove up, and I think he knocked it down with his glove. But the presence of mind to locate the ball, race over to get the ball and throw to first. He also had the presence of mind to check the rearview mirror and look at the runner. Watch this. He knocks it down, runs towards the chalk line, gives it a quick glance, and also, I'm willing to bet there was great communication from his teammates yelling 1-1-1-1-1 because they knew Rodden was holding up at third. This could end up being a big play tonight. That ball was hammered by Labrada. And Dana just did get him at first. Hoping Caden's okay. He's being checked on right now. So taking a look at his left hand. That is the glove hand. I didn't see exactly where it got him on the glove or if it got him on the wrist, but it was around the glove. So it was coming right back at him, lightning quick. Amazing work by Dana. He knocks it down, but then just the presence of mind to do everything. Check the runner. Also locate the ball. Bare hand, get rid of it. Because sometimes when something happens like that and it's such a surprise, either they have a hard time finding the ball, they forget to check the runner. There's a number of things happening there. Glad he gets a second to catch his breath. And he'll even get a few warm-up tosses. His first warm-up toss sails a bit high to the backstop. We'll take a look at this again. Yeah, got him kind of on the heel of the glove, so I didn't see if it hit him on the wrist at all. Got him towards the bottom part of that glove on the glove side, and he is coming out of the game. Well, you hate that. Great play to finish out his night. But sadly, his night will end to just 2 2/3. We're hoping he's going to be all right. We'll step aside for a moment. 1-0 Tacoma on top of Salt Lake, top of the third, 2 out and a runner at third. We'll tell you about the new Beast pitcher when we come back on Bally Sports Live.
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4: Welcome back to the ballpark at America First Square, where tonight the Tacoma Rainiers lead over the Bees 1-0 in the top of the third. Caden Dana exits the game after a comebacker off of his glove hand, and he's being attended to. They gave him a warm-up toss, and after that warm-up toss, they decided to take the cautionary route and take him out of the game. We're hoping he's going to be okay. Fans still having a great time here this evening. Bees down 1-0 to Tacoma, two out in this top of the third. Patrick Wisdom set to bat against Brock Rodden. The new pitcher for the Bees is Justin Dunn. Dunn, 1-3 on the year, an ERA of 6.04. 22 and a third innings of work, 24 hits, 21 runs, 15 earned. He has walked 17, struck out 20, opponents hitting 279 against Justin Dunn. And Dunn has been on another level lately. I mean, this guy, 14 and a third innings without giving up an earned run after a tough start in the chapter he's had with the Bees. Now, that 14 and a third stretch, it all started during the series against Tacoma. He pitched three scoreless innings against them, only allowing two hits. Wisdom flied out to right back in the second. One already in the bag in this third inning for Tacoma. First pitch, Wisdom takes outside for a ball. And it's 1-0. Patrick Wisdom, a 2.07 hitter with runners in scoring position. Rodden, the runner at third. An exhale from Dunn, and the 1-0. Pitch was ruled down. They appealed the check swing. He did not go. Two balls and no strikes. Well, Patrick Wisdom, 13 home runs on the year. 13 of his 16 extra base hits have been home runs. Included a tape measure blast earlier this week. 2-0, and he gets a hold of this. Out to left, but drifting back on it. And with a beat on it, his tee at Osseo, he'll make the catch. And the inning is over. So Dunn faces one there in the third. We'll go to the bottom of the third inning. Tacoma leads 1-0 on Bally Sports Live.
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4: 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Top of the order, bottom of the third. Swing and a miss, Kyren Paris. Gabe Moser out there for his third inning of work. Tacoma scored one in the top half of the third, and they lead 1-0. Paris had a leadoff double back in the first inning. He was just 1-for-7 when leading off an inning before that two-bagger. The 0-1. Paris taking down a ball and a strike. I mentioned earlier his 13 total walks, the most by a player in the PCL since he arrived. He had his fifth multi-walk game last night out of the nine that he's been in a Bees uniform. Here's the 1-1 pitch. Paris, with his arms up, takes inside. Two balls and a strike. Well, he's starting to do a lot of what Christian Moore did. It's that zone discipline, great focus. It's also fouls and pitches off to eventually draw the walk. 2-1 pitch. Watches it outside. Three balls and a strike. But Christian Moore, who had a great offseason, a lot of self-examination to try and learn more about the scouting reports and then also learn more about himself. Just have better command of the zone as a batter is the 3-1. Paris fouls it on a bouncer back to the backstop. We'll do it, three balls and two strikes. But it was a huge benefit for Christian Moore. Recently he got the call up to the Halos. Big congratulations, Dan. Now a guy in Kyren Paris. It has looked similar for him so far. 3-2. And Paris softly grounds it over to the first baseman, Taylor, on a cue shot. He underhands to Moser, covering for out number one. Boy, that funny England. It was spinning so hard, and it actually spun to the right of Taylor. That was strange looking. And Taylor, who was going towards the line, then had to put on the brakes, take a step back to his right to get it. Good work by Moser to get over there to cover. One out, nobody on, 1-0 Tacoma. We're in the bottom of the third. Nelson Rada dropped down a bunt to move a runner over. But the Bees still kept off the board back in the first and threatened in the second and did not score. Pitches down and in 1-0. It was bizarre when they were shut out back on Thursday. You'd say, oh, they had a bad night on offense. Well, they put together the same number of hits Tacoma did. As the pitch is high. It was the seventh time all time in franchise history over the course of 30 years they had eight or more hits and did not score. Tacoma made the big pitches that also had four double plays on the night. 2-0, Rada takes outside, three balls and no strikes as that pitch missed in the river. Next pitch will be the 45th for Gabe Moser. Rada, left-hand batter set. The bench taking all the way at the knees. Inside part of the plate to strike. 3-1. Nelson Rada, just 20 years old, although playing professionally since he was 16. Joined this team last year at 19 years old. 3-1. Softly grounded right side. Past the pitcher Moser to the second baseman Rodden. On the charge. Quickly throws. Got him. Just barely got the speedy Rada there at first base. Excellent angle. And good job on the exchange by Rada. He was playing back by the grass, and he had to kind of swoop in, get it in the glove and into his hand in a hurry. Great hustle by Rada. That throw just hit. Get it. Two out, nobody on. Bottom of the third. One for Tacoma, nothing for the Bees. Josh Lowe struck out back in the first inning. Infield shifted hard to the right. The pitch. Up and in for a ball. The third baseman, Wisdom, is in the shortstop area. Another beautiful night here at the ballpark at America First Square. 1-0. Outside, two balls and no strikes. It was an early arriving crowd today. You love that on a Saturday. Had a big concert going on outside. Great festivities here at the ballpark. So when you get your tickets, come early. You'll get your money's worth a lot of times before the game even starts. There's so much going on. 2-0, swing and a miss. Two balls and a strike. Well, the blankets were out early on the berm. You'd love to see that. As everybody was getting all their stuff in position. It's always part of the strategy. 2-1 is high, three balls and a strike. There was nothing more stressful than on a big night like tonight. You have a drone show, but back in the day it would always just be fireworks back at the old Smith's ballpark. But when you were a fan, running late when you have berm tickets on a big night. Pitcher's outside, ball four. They appeal the check swing. He didn't go. And Josh Lowe aboard with a two-out walk. Josh Lowe has now reached in 23 of the 24 games he's been in a B's uniform.
8: Number one, Yomer Sanchez.
4: We'll ring up Yomer Sanchez. He popped up to the catcher Reitz and foul ground back in the first inning. Josh Lowe good at so many things. And base stealing. He's been great at that since he's been with the B's. First pitch, top of the zone, called strike to Yomer Sanchez. Sanchez, switch hitter batting from the left-hand side. Yomer had multiple runs batted in without a hit on Wednesday. It's only happened one other time this season with the B's. Snap throw down to first, head first slide, and safe is Josh Lowe. The pitch is now 1-1 to Yomer Sanchez. But Nico Cavadas did it back in early April against Sacramento. Sanchez reaches the bat back ready. Target up, the catcher Reitz. 1-0 Tacoma, bottom three. And the pitch misses away. Two balls and a strike. And Moser a couple of times has had some nice pitches miss away. And whether he's trying to get a hitter to chase or if he's missed location, he's been putting it right there in the river. There's a throw over to first back with that first dive is low. That was a fastball over there by Moser. But Lowe got back on time. Shadows have just about taken over the entire infield, although the outfielders having to fight the sun for most of the game tonight. 2-1. It's flied high down the right field line and hooking foul, giving chase was the right fielder Davis. That will drop into the sea of hands. We'll do it at two balls and two strikes. Ben Goble standing on deck. There's a great conversation for the next few weeks, especially with Father's Day coming up tomorrow. They can show that off. Here comes the 2-2 to Yomer Sanchez. Lowe dives back to first, and it gets away from the first baseman, Taylor. On his way to second is Lowe. Looking over his shoulder as the second baseman, Rodden, gets it by the tarp. He won on the ruling. Lowe will go first to second. And he's in scoring position with two down. Well, he was throwing over there, and the first baseman, Taylor, had to lunge out to try and get it as Lowe was sliding underneath him. That throw just a bit wide. So now Sanchez, with a knock here, can tie this game up. 1-0 Tacoma, bottom of the third. Holding Moser from the stretch. Takes a look at Lowe and deals. And Sanchez flies it high in the air, right center field. Long run Labrada, long run Davis, to the gap, and it's gone! A rainbow over the right center field wall. Yomer Sanchez just creeps it out of here. And the Bees jump in front. It's 2-1 here in the bottom of the third. Well, he certainly hit it hard. The crowd didn't erupt like he got it. That ball just kept on carrying as the wind is certainly blowing outer right field. It hung up for a long time and just did get over the right center field wall off the sidewalk. The ball was carrying well, and for Yomer Sanchez, his fourth home run of the season, 41 runs batted in, swinging a miss 0-1, Ben Goble. So Josh Lowe does a great job with a two-out walk as he battled. And Yomer Sanchez, with two outs, comes up with a big swing. Here comes the 0-1 to Goble. And Goble lines it high above the first base side. atop the dugout, 0-2. And that right center field alley, sometimes on nights like tonight, that wind is just pushing harder than you realize. And the ball was in the air. You knew it was to right center. You knew it wasn't shallow, but it just kind of kept carrying and carrying. Just drifted out of here. Goble flies it high to the right side, now to play. I was keeping an eye on Labrada and Davis, seeing if they would close down on it and waiting to see if it would drop in the gap. Well, it did, but it was on the other side of the wall. 0-2 the count, Goble. Fly ball down the right field side again. That's slicing out of play. A lot of fans in that area. They're coming away with a ton of souvenirs. So two for Salt Lake, one for... Two out, bottom of the third. Pitch number 61 for Moser. It's an 0-2 pitch to Goble. Downstairs and outside. We'll do it in a ball and two strikes. Our first look at the out-of-town scoreboard coming up in the fourth inning. Busy night in the bigs. An important night in the PCL as Las Vegas trying to clinch that first half championship. Their magic number is one. Here comes the 1-2. Goble watches it outside again. Two balls and two strikes. Well, the Bees threatened in the first. They didn't score. They had two on with one out in the second. They didn't score. And then in the third, the first two retired before the walk to Josh Lowe. And then Sanchez was able to fly one out of here that just did creep over the wall. 2-2. Going down to get it was Goble. Bounces it foul left side. We'll do it again. Two balls and two strikes. Ben Goble grew up a big fan of the Atlanta Braves. Favorite player, Chipper Jones. But then he also was a big Freddie Freeman fan. Back foot on that back chalk line. A head shake from the catcher, Reitz. Now he's ready to target up the 2-2 pitch. Starting after, but holding up, was the batter, Goble. It was down and away, and the count is full. Goble drove in a run last night. Just trying to keep this third inning alive as Moser has had the Bees down to their final strike a few times. Here comes the 3-2 pitch. Goble fouls off another one. This to the backstop. Well, the Bees, the best in the PCL at drawing walks. Tacoma, second best at not allowing walks. And tonight, Moser's walked just one as Josh Lowe battled hard. Moser almost got him to chase for strike three, but one of the reasons the Bees are so good at drawing walks is they're great at fouling off pitches. They become tough outs. Here comes the 3-2. Goble swings and misses strike three. Moser battles hard to finally get out of the third, but the Bees, they jump in front. Yomer Sanchez, a two-out, two-run homer, and the Bees lead 2-1. We go to the fourth on Bally Sports Live.
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4: Top of the fourth inning, 2-1 Salt Lake on top of the Tacoma Rainiers, Spencer Packer, Jackson Reese, Colin Davis against Justin Dunn. Dunn retired Wisdom to finish off the third inning. He's on now for the fourth. Spencer Packer lined out to first, back in the second. The Bees with a two spot in the bottom of the third after Tacoma plated one in the top half. Justin Dunn from the stretch kicks and fires. First pitch, Packer takes low for a ball. We check in tonight with Sammy Miller.
16: Tony, it's Christmas in June.
4: It is.
16: So earlier today at batting practice, I went down memory lane with the players, asking them what their favorite Christmas present was that they have ever received. And their faces were lighting up. So Kyrie Paris, well, he said he was obsessed with a brand new bat he got at 10 years old for Yomer Sanchez. He said it was anything baseball related. But here's where things get interesting. Zach Humphrey said that he loved a drum set that he got when he was 7. Now, Tony, God bless his parents for giving a drum set to a 7-year-old. But Brett Carey, Ryan Nicholson, Joey Lucchese, they all said an Xbox. George Clausen actually went on a trip to Hawaii 2 years ago for Christmas, and his sister ran a marathon. So shout out to George's sister. Okay. Plus, it was his dad's birthday. But yeah, the look on their face, it was so special because it truly was a trip down memory lane.
4: Well, those are great memories. The pitch is low, 2-2. Sammy, what was your favorite present that you ever received?
16: Okay, so imagine me. I'm 5 years old.
4: Right.
16: I'm rolling up in a Barbie Jeep, the one that you can drive around, and I would pick up my neighbors that were my friends, had music, had lights. It was the whole show.
4: That's the way to do it. Line drive center field, base hit, Spencer Packard. Lead off single for Packard in the top of the fourth inning. 2-1, Bees on top. That Barbie Jeep, I'm sure, was, I mean, you were the star of the neighborhood.
16: Oh, of course. It was Miller time. I literally would yell out, Miller time. I was 5, Tony. It's great. What about you? What was your favorite?
4: You know, I'd have to say, so it's interesting. The actual answer is, of all things, amazingly, and it changed our entire family, as the first pitch comes into Reitz. Bit upstairs. They're going to challenge this. We'll take a look at the review here for a second. Reitz singled back in the second inning. 2-1 Bees, top four. That pitch did at the top of the zone. With the correct call. Actually, so of all things, long story, but I ended up meeting my sister who was 8 years old. I didn't even know she existed. She comes into our life and changed our entire family. Wonderful little Italian princess on the East Bay in Vallejo, California. And I just happened to be in town for an NFL game between the Broncos and the Raiders, and how it all came together. It was a magical memory forever, and the kid would become a big part of my life as I was an adult already. We have about 13 years between us, and that was the most special thing to ever happen around the holidays.
16: It's amazing.
4: Other than that, as a child, it was the drum set, actually. Me and Zach Humphries have that in mind, and I'd like to thank my mom forever, because when MTV would show Motley Crue, I would try everything to replicate what I was on. But those are, you know, you go back to that because they always remember how it felt. This is the 1-2 is down, 2 balls and 2 strikes. And so for you with that Barbie Jeep, I mean, you had to think it doesn't get better than that, right? Because it couldn't.
16: No, of course. And of course, what was I singing? Hannah Montana, the songs that were going. I led Manhattan Beach. So sorry, all my neighbors, because you saw little 5-year-old Sammy.
4: Warm burner right to third. Goble has it. Throws to second for one. Paris on to first. They roll him up. Nice stretch. Nicholson, 5-4-3, 2 out. Nobody on. Now, Sammy, when you're yelling, it's Miller time, where your parents are all like, okay, no, that has multiple meanings. You know, we don't want people thinking, you know, that you're out here, you know, selling adult beverages out there along the streets of Manhattan Beach.
16: Now, Tony, I have 2 older brothers, 10 and 11 years older than me. So it's safe to say it wasn't Sammy Miller's idea.
4: Right.
16: It was David and Mikey's idea.
4: Okay.
16: Because they thought having their little sister yell Miller time was the funniest thing alive. And, of course, all of their friends also thought it was. I had no idea what any meaning could be. So that was, yeah, that was the talk of the town, let's say.
4: I'm sure it was adorable watching you drive around in that thing. We have, as the first pitch a strike, the toddler has, it's like a little car. It's a little Mercedes-Benz is what it is,
16: though. Okay.
4: Yeah, and she absolutely loves that thing. Drives it more in Salt Lake than in Chicago. 1-1. It's a little busier on those sidewalks. That's bounced foul left side.
16: Snow doesn't help either.
17: Yeah.
16: Bad conditions for a Mercedes.
17: Yeah, so windy and wet and cold conditions and all of that. So I have to say, like, while it's great to get those gifts and have those memories, I can't tell you how special it is when you give those gifts, you know, in the future. And that.
16: Amazing.
17: That's like an entire thing. And so that's what's fun. We have some dads on the team and Father's Day coming up tomorrow, and actually made some of those conversations really fun while getting ready for Father's Day. Here's the 1-2. Davis leaves that down and away. Two balls and two strikes. Now, you had the Christmas cookies that you brought today.
16: Yes, I chefed up some chocolate chip cookies, some sugar cookies. I made close to 70 cookies, Tony. I look away for 5 seconds. They're gone. So I'm happy the players left them. But it's Christmas morning. You can't have Christmas morning without some cookies.
17: Made 70 cookies, made about 100 friends. That's the life of Sammy Miller. It's always a good time. A called strike three will retire Davis. 2-1. Bees in the lead. We head to the bottom of the fourth on Bally Sports Live.
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17: The fourth inning, Beasley 2-1 against Gabe Moser and the Tacoma Rainiers. Well, the produce race was on, and the Grinch was a part of the produce race. Oh, and he was taunting all the way down the right field warning track, and the Grinch was the winner of the produce race. Congratulations to the Grinch. It's not the first contest he's won, from what I hear. First pitch to Martinez, swings and misses 0-1. Omar Martinez, who singled back in the second inning, just kind of blooped it into center field. Teodosio on deck, he also singled in the second. And in the hole is Ryan Nicholson. The Bees with two runs in the third on a Yomer Sanchez wall scraper to right center field. Here comes the 0-1. Martinez swings and misses 0-2. Omar Martinez, 5 for 29 when leading off an inning. One of those five, though, a home run. He has 6 so far of those on the year, but only one here in this ballpark. It's the 0-2. Martinez swings and misses strike 3. One out in this bottom of the fourth inning. We remind you, Tuesday nights here at the ballpark in America First Square, family nights. Get 4 tickets, $40, a great value. Right here at the ballpark in America First Square, go to slbs.com. Bryce Teodosio, right-hand batter, ready. And the pitch is low for a ball. Now Teodosio has had great success against Tacoma in his career. He's played well this week, 4 for 12, but last night, the first time all season he's been caught stealing. Hits one hard to the third base side, nabbing it. Wisdom on a shoe top stop. Straightens up and throws to first in time. 5-3 the put out. Two out and nobody on. Oh, nice work by Teodosio with a hard hit ball, but Wisdom over there at third. Just a stellar player. Well, the third inning started 2-up, 2-down, and the Bees played it a pair. Now they have two out, nobody on. Here in the fourth, Ryan Nicholson Boy, he tattooed a ball back in the second inning, but right to Taylor at first. Nicholson check swing. The pitch was down for a ball. And that was a really tough break for the Bees. They had Martinez at second and Teodosio at first. And Ryan Nicholson hit a laser, and it just happened to be right at Taylor. Nicholson pops it up foul behind home plate, 1-1. If that ball finds a hole, the Bees score a run there. And Nicholson brings in one, maybe two, depending on where the ball goes. 1-1 the count, 2-1 the score. Bees on top. Nicholson swings and misses. One ball, two strikes. Well, Gabe Moser coming off of back-to-back quality starts. He's at 74 pitches right now in this fourth inning. Moser winds, kicks, deals. And it's outside. Two balls and two strikes. That's going to be challenged by the catcher. So it's either the end of the inning or 2-2. Man, it's the end of the inning. That clipped the top part of the zone on the outside corner. And the inning is done. 1-2-3 inning for Moser, including a couple of punch-outs. We'll head to the fifth inning. It's the Bees 2, the Rainiers 1 on Bally Sports Live.
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17: Up at the fifth inning, Bees 2, Rainiers 1. This series tied up at 2. This is game 5 out of 6. Join us tomorrow night here for Father's Day. 6:05, first pitch here at the ballpark at America First Square. Carson Taylor, first pitch swinging, sends it high in the air center field. Low going back, still running catch, and shoulder bumps into the padded fence for out number one. That's the second time tonight that Low has made a nice running catch out there. And playing center field in this ballpark is no easy task. That sun, especially here in June, it just stays right there and just blast you right in the face for more than half of the game. So now the right fielder and left fielder are in the shade more often, although the alleys will still have some sunlight. That center fielder has to fight it longer than anybody. Rambush takes a called strike, 0-1. Justin Dunn, who finished off the third, then faced the minimum three in the fourth. He's on here in the fifth. What an important stretch for him. Here's the 0-1. Line to the right side. Foul above the first base dugout, 0-2. Caden Dana, if you're just joining us, left the game early tonight. Not because he wasn't effective. He was pitching very well overall on the night. He took a comebacker off of the glove hand as the pitch is up and in. A ball and two strikes. And even though he took one off of the glove hand, the ball bounced away from him. He made a great defensive play, but he would exit the game after 2 2/3. He gave up one run, but it was unearned. Two hits and walked one. 1-2 is low. Count even, two balls and two strikes. It's been amazing watching the Bees with this turnaround in the first half. Started 12-18. You could see it. They had a lot of talent. They're struggling hitting with runners in scoring position, and the pitching was trying to find their footing and be more consistent. 2-2. Line to right field on a rope coming over Rada, and he has to play it on a bounce. For more on the game tonight, let's go to Sammy Miller.
16: Tony, we have to take a closer look at the jerseys that the Bees are wearing tonight.
17: I like these.
16: Some of my favorites. So yeah, we're rocking the pinstripe, but of course, we have the little Santa hat right there in the Bees logo, which is, this is one of my favorite logos, but a little big for me tonight. But I love what they do. Every single season, they're coming up with new things. But also, all these fans are wearing the same hat. This is tonight's giveaway with, once again, some Salt Lake Bees cursive. But I love looking around, and you just see a whole bunch of Santa hats.
17: Right.
16: The kiddos are running around. For the kids, it's too big, though, so it's going over their face. And then we have some, like, real-life Santas walking around, Mrs. Claus, you name it, it's probably happening. I've also seen some turkey legs. But, Tony, get this. They sold out. Look, imagine me eating a turkey leg right now. That's must-watch television. But they sold out, so I'm going to cry.
17: So the story they've told me is now the story they're telling you.
16: Yes.
17: And that's why I can't get food up here to the booth. The 1-0 is a pitch out. Two balls and no strikes. Runner at first. It's 2-1 Bees. One down in the top of the fifth. Now, Sammy, I love the gear, and you're right. It looks amazing. It looks festive. I failed by not getting down there to get a Santa hat. And the jerseys look cool. I want to thank the Rainiers for playing along, intentionally
16: beautiful
17: or unintentionally, with their red jerseys. This fits beautifully here tonight.
16: It looks so much better. And the players loved it. From the moment they came out, I said, okay, what's the vibe? How are we feeling? Do we like the jerseys? Absolutely loved it. And it's Christmas. Come on. You can't hate on some Christmas jerseys.
17: I like that they didn't do like an ugly sweater jersey, right?
16: 100%.
17: The pitch is low 3-0. I like that they wanted to make it look, you know, really nice like this. The pinstripes, that was a great idea. Big fan of it. No doubt. I think you're right on top of that, Sammy, with, you know, the way this came together and how much the players embraced it. On the move and going to second, sliding in safely. A called strike as Rambush gets the stolen base. Rambush now 7-for-7 stealing bases. In the short time he's been with the Rainiers, boy, he was off and moving. Got a great jump. 3-1 the count, 2-1 the score. Bees on top, top of the fifth. Swing and a miss, 3-2 to Brock Rodden. Rodden walked back in the third. He was stranded. That was after he flied out to left in the first inning. Boy, and let's not forget, Rambush had a big stolen base back in the third inning on a double steal. That's what put him at third with less than two out. He scored on a sac fly. He's at second now with one down. Dunn takes a look at him. 3-2. And it's lined down the right field line. This ball hooking. Foul. Wide of the chalk line on the side warning track. That ball actually caromed off to the rising sidewall and over the wall onto the berm. That was a safe way to get a souvenir. Brock Rodden, who homered in last night's game, hitting .354 with runners in scoring position. So good to see him back out there after he was coming off the IL, but it's even better to see him play so well. Here's the 3-2. Rodden softly bounces it foul right side. It goes over off the camera well. We'll do it again at 3 balls and 2 strikes. Rodden still without a hit so far tonight, but has reached. But batting .467 since he returned. This is the number 16 prospect in the Mariners organization. Dunn checks the rearview mirror, 3-2, fly ball high in the air towards low, he ranges to his left, he'll camp underneath it, tagging at second, is Rambush, low makes the catch, here comes a strong throw to third, feet first slide, Rambush is there.

0: Ryan Bliss. Bliss put the first run to the board. Up on the board, I should say. A sack fly back in the third inning. Infield back, shifted left. 1-1. Bliss swings and misses. A ball and two strikes. Well, Rambush had the one-out single. Stole second. Tagged up, went to third. Now Bliss is trying to bring him in. Dunn holds from the stretch, kicks, fires, and it's popped up foul behind home plate and out of play. It's amazing the work of Justin Dunn lately. He's gone 16 and a third innings without allowing an earned run. Here comes the 1-2. Fouled straight back. And for Dunn, you have to feel so happy for him after the way things started for him while he was with the Bees. Came out with that first start, couldn't get out of the first inning. Every time he walked out there, it was a crooked number, but he was so patient with himself, so confident, so poised. You could see his maturity. Here comes the 1-2 pitch. Bliss takes outside. Humphreys wanted that there. As he nibbles away, right at about the knees. The count 2-2, the score 2-1. Bees on top, top of the fifth. Dunn from the stretch, knee up, foot down, fires, and it's popped up, right side, high in the air. That's out towards the seats, onto the concourse area. Do it again, two balls and two strikes. Well, Ryan Bliss is no joke. He's a tough customer. He's never been an easy out. He's going to foul off pitches and make life tough for you. Listening 7 for 17 in this series. He has four runs batted in. He has four extra base hits. Right-hand batter ready. Dunn from the chest. Exhales. Deals. Fly ball high in the air. Deep to right. Going back. Rana at the track. At the wall. And it's gone. An opposite field two-run home run for Ryan Bliss. He flips the score in favor of Tacoma. It's now 3-2 Rainiers in the top of the fifth inning. And after he hit the top of the wall several times in this ballpark, he gets one out of here. He was one strike away, that being Justin Dunn, from getting out of the inning. And Ryan Bliss just kept battling and scorched one over the right field wall. For Bliss, that is his second home run of the season. He has all three runs batted in tonight for Tacoma. 3-2 Rainiers, top of the fifth, two down. Labrada lines it to center, low, coming in, and will make the catch. Head high to retire the side. Well, low with three putouts, but Ryan Bliss drives in two runs. A big two-run blast for Bliss, and Tacoma on top, 3-2. We're halfway through this scheduled nine-rounder here at the ballpark in America First Square on Bally Sports Live.
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0: bottom of the fifth inning. That wind is howling here tonight at the ballpark at America First Square. The Bees with a two-run homer to right center. Tacoma, a two-run homer to right. Zach Humphreys leads off the fifth, takes a strike. Fifth inning of work for Gabe Moser. Now, the home run from Sanchez, it hung up for a while and got out at right center. That home run from Bliss, I mean, he tattooed that ball. Dead to right field. The 0-1 is low. And so while the wind didn't hurt his ability to get it out, I don't know if I felt like Bliss's two-run homer was, you know, wind-aided, if you will. One ball, one strike. In the bottom of the fifth inning, Humphreys 0-1 on the night. Takes at the top of the zone a strike. And the count's 1-2. Moser gave up that two-run homer in the third. He had a lot of traffic in that first and second inning as well. Retired the first two in the third before eventually giving up that two-run shot. And that's lined into left field by Humphreys, a base hit. Now Zach Humphreys with his third hit of the series. Leadoff man aboard for the Salt Lake Bees. First time since the first inning when Kyron Paris led off the first with a double. Here is Kyron Paris now. And for Kyron, he's 1-for-2 on the night. Humphreys punched that ball into left field. Brady Chobin getting loose right now in Salt Lake's bullpen. Meeting at the mound. And for Gabe Moser, he got this team into the fifth inning, and he's been battling hard throughout the course of the night. Right now it's 79 pitches. Imagine Gabe Moser had nearly identical lines in his previous two starts. Like, eerily similar. I don't think I've ever seen that before. The only difference, I mean, down to the pitch count at 93 pitches. So out there was Mike McCarthy, the pitching coach of the Tacoma Rainiers. The meeting is adjourned. Kyron Paris in the box. Nobody out. Humphreys at first, 3-2 Tacoma, and Paris bounces it. High hopper to the shortstop, Bliss quickly to second for one. And on to first, they got them both. Great turn and toss by Rodden. 6-4-3. A key twin killing here in the bottom of the fifth inning. Well, Bliss gets rid of it quickly, and Rodden just turns and burns with that one. Excellent work by the middle infielders. So two out, nobody on. Bring up Nelson Rada. Nelson tonight dropped down a sack bunt. And grounded out to second base. Rada takes a strike on the outside corner, 0-1. Bees and the Rainiers tied two games apiece. The winner of tonight's game will be in position to go for the series win tomorrow. As Rada hits a skyscraper out to shallow center. Going out is the shortstop list. Still going out. Leaning back. Couldn't finish the catch. The ball drops. And Nelson Rada is aboard with a two-out single. The inning is alive. Well, he didn't hit it all that hard, but hit it in a tough spot where Bliss had a long way to go. So did Labrada. Bliss trying to make that over-the-shoulder catch, leaning back, stabbed at it, and it bounced off of his glove. Now for Nelson Rada, he is at first, but always a danger to take off. Nelson Rada on the season with 22 stolen bases. Good lead over there at first. The pitch, low, takes inside for a ball. Josh Lowe, who struck out in the first, walked and scored in the third inning. No player since Rada joined the Bees in August of last year has more stolen bases in the league. Pitch is fouled back. And it's 1-1. Boy, for Josh Lowe, always a threat to go yard. Last night, hit it over the batter's eye and straightaway center field. Lowe is no stranger to having multiple home runs in a series. Long hold Moser. The 1-1, and time has been called by Josh Lowe. As he steps out, we'll reset. We can see that Moser with that hold. Lowe uses his timeout just in the nick of time. Lowe steps back in. Left-hand batter ready. That twisted front foot. reaches back. He's set. Here's the pitch. And it's outside. Two balls and a strike. 85 pitches now for Moser. He's down 3-2. Last night's game, a 3-2 final with Salt Lake coming out on top. They had to rally back in the late innings to tie it and then take the lead. We are on the bottom of the fifth. Low takes high. A bluff by the catcher, Reitz, as he was looking over to first. Rada is back. Two out in this bottom of the fifth. Standing on deck right now, Yomer Sanchez. He hit the home run in the third. The wind has been changing its mind, going left to right, and then also straight out of right. It's been changing speeds a time or two, although most of the night it has been stiff. Here's the 3-1. Rada bluffs. The pitch is cut on and missed. 3-2. Now Rada's going to get a head start no matter what. Infield shifted right. The third baseman, Wisdom, is in the shortstop area. Holding from the stretch, Moser. Corner eyes the runner at first, Rada. Knee up, foot down, fires. And the pitch is high, ball four. Nice peeps, Josh Lowe. That is the second time tonight he's drawn a walk. Well, last time he was able to draw a two-out walk, Yelmer Sanchez cashed in with a big home run. John Russell, he's going to take the long walk out to the mound. It's going to be it for Gabe Moser, still responsible for runners at first and second. We'll tell you about the new Tacoma pitcher when we come back. 3-2 Tacoma, bottom of the fifth inning. With two down here on Bally Sports Live.
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0: Bottom of the fifth inning, B's down 3-2, but they put some stuff together with two out. As Nelson Rada single, Josh Lowe walk, runners at first and second. Peyton Alford, the new pitcher on for the Tacoma Rainiers. For Peyton Alford, two innings of work and gave up just one hit, struck out three in 30 pitches. That was back in game two of this series. That game went to extra innings. Tacoma would prevail by the final of 12-6. Here's Yomer Sanchez. He had a two-run homer back in the third. Had a three-hit night last night. Switch hitter now from the right-hand side. Runners with their leads at first and second. Here comes the first pitch. Sanchez lines it deep down the left field line. This ball headed to the wall, and it's off the wall. Rounding third coming in to score is Rada. Lowe puts on the brakes at third, and it's an RBI double for Yomer Sanchez. He continues to cook with two outs. And we're tied at three. What a stretch of play for Sanchez. A three-hit night last night. He homers back in the third. Then a wall-banging RBI double here in the fifth. Rambusch plays this ball very well off the fence. And that keeps Josh Lowe at third base. So runners at second and third now. Two down. Here's Goble. Takes high, goes to the backstop. Lowe puts on the brakes, turns around, back to third. Throw there, head for slide. He's safe. Wild looking play there for a bit. Wisdom checking on Lowe, making sure he's all right. As Lowe was sliding into Wisdom, as Wisdom was lunging into foul ground to save that ball from going down the left field line. This ball was a laser right to the backstop. The fortunate thing for the catcher, Reitz, is that on the carom, the ball bounced right back to him. Great work by Lowe to recognize it. Lowe takes a shot, kind of a knee to the helmet as he was sliding back in. He is going to stay in the game. Lowe walking to his lead at third. Sanchez at second. The pitch, a ball. It's 2-0. One just inside at the knees. Ben Goble 0 for 2 tonight. Had a clutch RBI knock in last night's game. Love to see a hit to bring in two here. And they're going to put him on intentionally. So first base was open. Ben Goble is now at first. The base is loaded. 2 down. And here comes Omar Martinez. Martinez with the bases loaded 0 for 1 this year. 1 for 2 on the night with that single in the second, struck out in the fourth. Big chance for the Bees. Tied at 3. Bottom of the fifth inning. Sacks full. First pitch. Martinez takes a called strike. 0-1. Lowe is at third. Yomar Sanchez at second after the RBI double. Goble is now at first. From the stretch, the lefty, Alford, kicks, fires. Martinez takes a called strike, going 2. Before that single in the second inning, Omar Martinez was 1 for 21 against Tacoma. Martinez will use his timeout. Alford is going to reset. The run that was scored earlier in this inning is charged to Moser, the starter. He's also responsible for Lowe at third. From the chest, Alford exhales. The 0-2. Martinez swings and misses strike 3. The inning is over, but the game is tied. An RBI double for Yomar Sanchez. His second extra base hit of the night. 3-3 ball game. Going to the sixth here on Bally Sports Live.
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0: Ball game, we're tied at 3, going to the top of the 6th, the Bees and the Rainiers. Make sure to join us during the next homestand. We have a lot of fun festivities with fireworks, drone shows, all of that more. And when you join us on Friday and Saturday night home games, you can run around the bases after the game. 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Brady Chopin is on now for the Bees. Third pitcher employed for the Salt Lake Bees tonight. Takes over for Justin Dunn. As Dunn had his long streak of what was 16 and a third innings total without allowing an earned run, but the two-run homer from Bliss changed that. That smacked into right center field by Patrick Wisdom, headed for the alley. It's going to one off the wall. The center fielder Lowe is going to get it, and motoring into second with a leadoff double is Patrick Wisdom. So Wisdom now 1 for 3 on the night. Wisdom, that is just his third double. As I mentioned before, most of his extra base hits have been home runs. He has 13 of them.
12: He
0: just crushed that ball towards the gap. So, runner at second, nobody out. Top of the sixth inning, we're tied at three. Spencer Packard, one for two. Packard, the left-hand batter against Brady Chobin. Chobin kicks and deals, and it's down and away. Count is 1-0. Well, for Brady Chobin on the year, 1-1 at ERA of 7.30. 24 and two-thirds innings, 31 hits, 20 runs, all earned, 13 walks, 16 Ks. Opponents hitting 320 against him, 1-0, and it's grounded. Two hops over to the second baseman, Paris, and he fumbles it in and out of his glove, throws to first, it's not in time. It'll go as an infield single. And runners now at the corners with nobody out. And a ways to go to get it as he went to squeeze on the run towards his right. That ball popped in and out of his glove. So trouble here in the top of the sixth. Nobody out. Runners at the corners. The Bees three. The Rainiers three. Here's Jackson Reitz. First pitch outside. It's a ball 1-0. We're keeping you updated on the out-of-town scoreboard here today. Sacramento badly in need of a win. And they also need Las Vegas to lose to stay alive. Here's the 1-0. Swing and a miss. 1-1. Well, so far, Round Rock doing Sacramento a favor. The Express lead 3-0 in the early chapter of that game in Sin City. They're still on the top of the first. But Sacramento, they're starting to run out of outs as they're down 5-0. 1-1, cut on a miss. 1-2. As Oklahoma City leads 5-0, they're going to the bottom of the eighth. And Sacramento is down to their final three outs coming up in the top of that ninth. Either Sacramento losing or Vegas winning would mean that the Aviators clinch the first half title. Corners in, nobody out. Runners at the corners. A 1-2, a 55-footer in the dirt, blocked by the catcher Humphreys. And the count's 2-2. Reno leading out El Paso 4-1. They're in the top of the sixth. Bottom five, Albuquerque 5. Sugar Land 4. That game in the bottom of the fifth inning. Number of games have gone final in the bigs. Reitz takes high. And the count is now full, 3-2. What a performance today by the Phillies. They smashed the Mets 15-3. My goodness. Corners in the pitch, and it's in the dirt. Ball four, bases loaded, nobody out. A double, an infield single, and a walk. Colin Davis coming to the plate. He is 1-for-5 with the bases loaded this year. We're tied at 3. But a big threat here for Tacoma in this top of the sixth inning. Colin Davis, 3-for-17 in the series. Davis, a bouncer towards the shortstop, Sanchez. He's got it. Picks and flips to second for one. Paris on the first, a double play. A big twin killing. They take the two outs in exchange for a run. Wisdom comes in to score. It's now 4-3 Rainiers here in the top of the sixth. And the runner at third is now Spencer Packard. Well, that was the best play for sure. With Sanchez ranging to his left and playing back that far, that was the right way to go about it. Now you're hoping Chobin can get Taylor and minimize the damage to one. Taylor takes outside for a ball. Other games tonight in the bigs, including the Blue Jays with a big rally. The pitch is low. When he counts 2-0, the Blue Jays erased a 5-run deficit. They came back to beat the Cubs at Wrigley 8-6, Kazuma Okamoto, a 3-run homer, capped a 5-run eighth. That series now split at 1, 2-0. Outside, 3-0. Dylan Cruz hit a big homer in the ninth inning today for the Nationals. They edged the Rays 4-3. C.J. Abrams also homered on the day. Washington with a chance to win their 6th straight road series if they're victorious tomorrow. The lead at third, Packard, the lead in the game, Tacoma, 4-3. Top of the sixth, 2 down. Here comes the from Chobin to Carson Taylor. Taylor, green light, line drive, right field. Rada ranging to his left, diving down, and makes a nice catch to end the inning. Great play, Nelson Rada. He takes away what would have been an RBI from Carson Taylor. And after the bases were loaded with nobody out, Brady Chobin is able to minimize the damage. One run, two hits, no errors, some terrific defensive plays, including the catch from Rada. We go to the bottom of the sixth. It's 4-3 Tacoma on Bally Sports Live.
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0: The sixth inning, he's down by the score of 4-3. Bottom of the order, Bryce Teodosio, Ryan Nicholson, and Zach Humphrey. Second inning of work here for Peyton Alford. He finished off the fifth. We have a final line so far in the night for Gabe Moser. He got the start tonight for Tacoma. Moser, 4 2/3, as Teodosio lines the first pitch foul down the left field side, 0-1. Moser, 4 2/3, 6 hits, 3 runs all earned, 2 walks, 5 Ks. Gave up the homer to Sanchez. Sanchez has all 3 runs batted in. The 2-run homer, the RBI double. Teodosio 1-for-2. He'll take outside. A ball and a strike. 4 runs, 7 hits, an error for Tacoma. 3 runs, 7 hits, and an error for Salt Lake. Lefty fires, and it's bounced. Left side foul. Over in front of the third base dugout. We'll do it. And a ball and 2 strikes. Continuing with our out-of-town scoreboard, Max Meyer won his 8th straight decision today. The Marlins doubled up San Francisco 6-3. Miami 13-4 in the month of June. 1-2 down and in. And it's 2 balls and 2 strikes. Ozzy Albies, walk-off hero tonight for Atlanta. A home run in the 9th inning as Atlanta came from behind to beat Milwaukee. Swing and a miss, strike 3. 1 out here in the bottom of the 6th. 4-3 Tacoma. And it brings up Ryan Nicholson. For Albies, that was all part of a 2-homer day. For more on Ryan Nicholson, here's Sammy Miller.
11: Tony, I love finding out any time a player gets called up to the Bees, or even the Angels for that matter, how they got the news.
0: As Nicholson flies that high in the air, to the left of center, Labrada coming on. And had to finish that off by picking up the speed. Lost his hat, but made the play. 2 down. Continue on, Sammy. Sorry about that.
11: So Ryan was actually in his hotel in Portland at that time with the Tri-City Dust Devils. And he was sleeping. He was in a deep slumber. And he hears this huge knock on the door. Well, he thought it was a maid to come in to clean the room. So he starts yelling, "No, no, I'm asleep, I'm asleep." Well, that pounding on the door got louder and louder. Turns out it was his manager telling him, "Ryan, we need you to wake up. You need to get on a flight to go join the Bees. You are getting called up." He was still a little groggy, he told me, but absolutely loved the news.
0: 0-1, Humphreys down the right field line, out of play, foul, 0-2. Those stories are always fun. I love, you know, former Bees manager Keith Johnson told me the story about how he was so excited, he was jumping up and down on a hotel bed, and his teammate had to tell him to not hurt himself before he makes his major league debut. Pitches down and away, 1-2. Doug Davis always has his story on how he, I think he was in Portland, actually, but had to get to Cleveland, and they're losing 3 hours. And I don't know if it was a nonstop flight. My guess would be it'd be connecting. It was the 1-2. Fouling it off of himself as Humphries. We'll do it again, a ball and two strikes. All of a sudden, you know, he's jumping in and on the way and hustling there. Before you know it, there's a pinch runner after an injury, and then there's a brawl on the field. Like, I love the backstories. Just becomes so special. 1-2. Starting after it, but leaving it up with Zach Humphries. Two balls and two strikes. Humphries 1-for-2. He singled back in the fifth inning. 4 for Tacoma, 3 for the Bees, 2 out, bottom 6. Alford rocks, fires, and it's up and away. 3-2. Manny Machado drove in 5 today, including a 3-run blast in the 10th inning. Padres rallied to beat the Rangers 6-4. Alford, big exhale, goes from the windup. And the 3-2 pitch, cut on a miss, strike 3, and the inning is done. A pair of Ks, a 3-up, 3-down inning for Alford. We're headed to the 7th, 4-3. Tacoma on top of Salt Lake here on Bally Sports Live.
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0: The 7th inning, Tacoma 4, Salt Lake 3. Thanks so much for being with us here tonight on Bally Sports Live. Brady Chopin is out there for his second inning of work. Allowed one run in that 6th. Did a great job getting out of that bases loaded jam, only allowing one. It's been a great back and forth ball game tonight. It's been a great back and forth series. These two teams tied 2 apiece. And we have the finale coming your way tomorrow night, 6:05. Come out to the ballpark and join us on Father's Day. First pitch, belt high, a called strike to Blake Rambusch. Well, he's been busy tonight. He's been on twice, including a single back in the 5th. Stolen a couple of bases. He scored a couple of times. Here comes the 0-1 from Chauvin. Rambusch softly bounces it to the left of the mound. Bare hand grab. Chauvin turns around, throws in the dirt. Nice pick, Nicholson, for out number 1. Boy, Nicholson had to lunge out and play that bounce well. Chauvin barehanded it. He may not have been able to get the kind of grip he wanted as he let that ball go. As it was a little wide to the right for Nicholson and low. Just a great stretch. Way to pick it on that short hop. One out, nobody on. Top 7, 4-3 Tacoma. Brock Rodden, first pitch, lines it to the right of center. Going over there low, ranging to his left. Makes the trotting catch chest high for out number 2. Rodden 0-for-3. He's hit a few quite well. Hit this ball hard. Josh Lowe has been busy out there. 2 out, nobody on. Ryan Bliss, a 2-run homer in the 5th. So he has 3 runs batted in. Yelmer Sanchez has 3 runs batted in. Apparently tonight, if you play shortstop, you get 3 RBI. Pitch down and away for a ball. This beautiful time of the night. This is what I love right here. This time where the sun is still making its way down. Stadium lights are on, doing some of the work, but the natural light still very present. Here's the 1-0. Top of the zone, a strike to Bliss, and it's 1-1. There's beautiful views. You still have the mountains over there in the background. That berm is packed. Kids running around having fun. The train makes its way around the sidewalk beyond the wall. As Bliss bounces it foul behind home plate, 1-2. Great Saturday night conversations happening all around the ballpark. We have Father's Day tomorrow, but a number of fans have come out tonight to celebrate Father's Day. We have a great drone show coming up after the game tonight. It's Christmas in June. Here comes the 1-2. Bliss, a bouncer, back towards the middle, and through into center field, a base hit. Well, Ryan Bliss reaching for the second time of the night. He's now 2-for-3. Keeps the seventh inning alive. When two-out hits have been a really big thing in this series, but especially tonight. As for the Bees, Yomar Sanchez, all three of his runs batted in with two outs. And for Tacoma, three of their four runs have been scored with two outs. Labrada takes for ball one. Victor Labrada 0-for-3 tonight. 3-for-19 in the series, although he's had some big swings overall. For Labrada, this place has to be a special place for him. It's where he hit his first ever AAA homer. 1-0, check swing, pitches down. Did he go? Yes, he did. It'll be challenged. So, I thought it was going to be challenged. I thought I saw Labrada tap his hat instead. The call stands, it's 1-1. Here comes the pitch from Chobin. Labrada takes down, two balls and a strike. Well, that first home run for Labrada here, July 6th last year, that was a grand slam. Also homered in this series. Big three-run shot. 2-1 the count, 4-3 the score. Tacoma on top. Bliss, a dangerous base-stealing threat, dives back to first as Chobin throws over. Ryan Bliss, 12-for-16 stealing bases this year. He had a 50 stolen base season back in 2024. 2-1. There goes Bliss. The pitch down and in. It pops out of the glove of the catcher, Humphreys. Rolls slowly to the backstop. Bliss is there at second. Yeah, they probably weren't going to get him. He's dynamic as a base stealer, and he got a great jump. Yomar Sanchez tries to push him off the bag. So Bliss in scoring position. Two down. 4-3 Tacoma. LeBron, a left-hand batter, ready. The righty Chobin holds from the belt, kicks, fires, and it's bounced foul to the right side, rolling its way off the tarp. Do it again at 3-2. Well, the fans have had a few moments to make some noise here in the late innings. They're going to try to get behind Grady Chobin. Labrada, 254 hitter with runners in scoring position. 3-2. Labrada takes at the knees. Called strike three. The backwards K to close down the top of the seventh. They're stretching in daybreak. Bees down 4-3 right here on Bally Sports Live.
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0: For the seventh, top of the order, Kyren Paris, Nelson Rada, Josh Lowe to face Peyton Alford, who is out there for his third inning of work. Bees trail 4-3. It's been a great battle here tonight. Kyren Paris led off the game with a double. He is 1-for-3 so far on the evening. Paris standing on that back chalk line ready. The windup coming from Peyton Alford. The late inning magic for this team has been great this year. First pitch high, ball one. Reds pounded the Yankees 10-2 this afternoon in the Bronx. Sal Stewart, 6 runs batted in. Spencer Steer had a 3-run homer. The Yanks were 0-for-13 with runners in scoring position. And there for a strike, 1-1. Great outing from Troy Melton in Motown this afternoon. He held down the White Sox, allowing just one hit in 6 innings. Tigers defeated the White Sox 4-1. Detroit goes for the sweep tomorrow. 1-1 pitch. Starting after it, Paris left it down and in. About knee-high, actually, inside. 2 balls and 1 strike. 4-3, Tacoma. Bottom of the 7th inning. Here's the pitch. And Paris grounds it left side. Range it to his left. Wisdom has it. Shuffle steps. Throws to first. It's in time for out number one. Now Wisdom so reliable over there in the hot corner. Brings up Nelson Rada. He singled back in the 5th inning. He would come in to score. That run at the time would tie the game. But after that, there's Tacoma getting a run in the top of the 6th inning. Nelson Rada with one hit tonight. He has 3 straight multi-hit games. Target up from the catcher, Reitz, and the pitch is up and in for a ball. And it's 1-0. Guardians pounded the Astros today 8-1. The pitch thrown in the dirt in front of the plate, 2-0 as it goes to the backstop. They're in the bottom of the 6th. Rockies holding to a 2-1 lead over the Pirates. The Angels, an early 2-0 lead at the A's. That game in the 2nd. Donovan Walton with an RBI single. Siri with a sacrifice fly to score. Meckler. Always fun to see the guys who are in a Bees uniform this year contributing with the Halos. 3rd inning, Mariners. A 1-0 advantage against the Red Sox. Orioles 1, Dodgers nothing. They're going to the bottom of the 3rd. And the Twins with an early 2-0 advantage at Arizona. That game in the bottom of the 2nd. Sacramento down to their final out at Oklahoma City right now. Here comes the 2-0 to Rada. Rada fouls it behind home plate to the left. It's off the netting. And it's 2-1. Josh Lowe standing on deck. Round Rock up 4-0 at Las Vegas. For Sacramento, a Round Rock win does them nothing unless they can erase a 6-0 deficit in the 9th. Pitch is low, 3 balls and a strike. Well, these two teams, that being Tacoma and Salt Lake, they're going to be fun to watch in that second half. That second half race is going to be a blast. It was last year's. The pitch is up, ball 4. Rada reaches for the 2nd time tonight. 1-out walk. Bees down 4-3. Here comes Josh Lowe. John Russell, the manager of the Rainiers, is going to go to the pen. We'll tell you who the new pitcher is when we come back. 1-out. 1-on. 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
0: One out, one on. It's Rada at first with Lowe coming to the plate. The new pitcher, Troy Taylor, there's 0-1, and he are 4-10 in 26 and a third innings of work. He's given up 26 hits, 12 runs all earned. Walk 16, struck out 34. Opponents hitting 255 against Troy Taylor. The 6-foot right-hander from Fontana, California, takes over for Peyton Alford. He's responsible for Rada over there at first. Rada creeps to his lead at first base. The right-hander, Taylor, comes set. Good lead for Rada. Low in the box. Long hold, Taylor. Clock at 5. The pitch in there for a strike, 0-1. Josh Lowe without a hit tonight, although he has walked twice. He has scored once. He has been so lethal in the late innings. It's almost like you can just count on it with Josh Lowe. 0-1. Lowe takes low, and it's 1-1. It's amazing. He has three first-inning home runs, so there's no surprise about that. He's had great early-inning production. He had that last night. But he has had the late-inning drama and a flair for the dramatic in the late parts of games. 1-1. Lowe. Flies it high to the left side, out of play. Boy, I love it. The ball just always jumps off of his bat, no matter what. Feels like the next time he hits a ball softly, it'll be the first time. For Josh Lowe, 3 game-tying swings. 9th inning here against Albuquerque. 8th inning at Reno. 9th inning here against Tacoma. Back on the 17th. On the bottom of the 7th. Here comes the 1-2. A bluff at first, the pitch is high, Rada returns, and the count is 2-2. We talked about Rada's base-stealing abilities. It's not even the number of stolen bases, but that constant threat, that blazing speed. Doesn't matter the count, doesn't matter the situation, he's always a threat. 2-2. Lowe pops it up, foul behind home plate. We'll do it again at 2 balls and 2 strikes. The Bees have been full of clutch swings since the start of May. A number of different players have come through. Josh Lowe has certainly been one of them. Here's the 2-2 from Troy Taylor. Lowe, crack bat, soft liner, left center, base hit. Rounding second on his way to third is Rada. He's on the move, and he'll get there. Throw into second base. Runners at the corners with one out here in the bottom of the 7th. Well, the bat cracks, and it just makes that ball die out there in left center field. Labrada had so far to go to get to it. Great read by Nelson Rada. He was going first to third all the way. Now the tying run 90 feet away. The go-ahead run is at first. And the man of the night has been Yomer Sanchez. A 3-hit night last night. A 2-hit night tonight. The Bees have 3 runs. All 3 driven in by him. Sanchez down the left field line, slicing foul and towards the angled seats. A 2-run homer in the 3rd. An RBI double in the 5th. Corners in, middle infielders back. They're setting up to play for 2. The 0-1 from Taylor. Long hold. Kicks, deals. Sanchez takes outside. It's 1-1. Take a look at the home run earlier tonight, just over the right center field wall. Then he hit a wall-banging double back in the 5th inning. Sidestepping to his lead at first is low. The pitch. Down and in. Nice backhand stop by Reitz. Runners will both hold. Rada will be walking out to his lead at third, but he knows Wisdom is even with the bag. While he's not playing next to the bag, Rada's also keeping an eye on where Wisdom is. Rada with the forward lean at third. Low on the move at first. The pitch. Popped up foul left side. Not a play. It's a good jump by Low. Counts 2-2. Nomar Sanchez, the emotional leader of this team. The guy that leads that clubhouse, leads that culture. Keeps it loose, keeps it light. When they start at 12-18, never too low. When they win 9-12, never too high. Doug Davis, manager of this team, has done a terrific job in his debut season with the Bees. Runners with their lead. One out. 4-3 Tacoma. Sanchez fouls it straight back. We'll do it again. Two balls and two strikes. There's a reason why it's called a clubhouse in this sport and a locker room in all the others. There's a connection and a feeling, and it's created by Yomar Sanchez. Target up. The catcher reads. Runner on the move from first. Low and taking it off the arm there was Yomar Sanchez, hit by a pitch. So Lowe goes to second. Sanchez now to first. So Sanchez reaches for the third time, although he paid for it. That went off his leg, rather. Excuse me. I thought it got him up around that arm guard from our vantage point here in the broadcast position. Crazy Train blaring out of the speakers right now here at the ballpark in America First Square. Bases loaded, one out. Meeting at the mound as Ben Goble comes to the plate. Goble 0-2 tonight. He was intentionally walked in the fifth inning. Mike McCarthy, the pitching coach, out to talk right now with the pitcher, Troy Taylor. Goble with a clutch swing last night. Steps up to the plate with an opportunity to do it now. The Bees had a ton of players get the call up to the Halos. Now they have a number of players getting the call up to Salt Lake. One guy trying to take advantage of the opportunity is Ben Goble. Base is loaded, one down. Goble, first pitch swinging, line drive, right field. Davis ranging over, makes the catch, tagging at third. Rada coming to the plate, throw to the plate, two bounces, wide right. Sack nine, an RBI for Ben Goble. We're tied at four. Well, hit it hard, and it ended up being in the area of Davis. But it was deep enough to score Rada, and with his speed, he's going to score on most fly balls going to the outfield. Great work, Lowe and Sanchez. They hold up, and a good job by Tacoma defensively to at least bluff on the cutoff to keep those runners there. 4-4 ball game, two down. Runners at first and second. Here's Omar Martinez. Martinez swings and misses 0-1. Martinez 1-for-3 tonight. He singled back in the second. Struck out the fourth and the fifth. Low at second, Sanchez at first. Martinez wants time. Omar Martinez made his major league debut this year. An amazing journey for a guy climbing the ladder throughout his career. The 0-1. Martinez swings and misses 0-2. Pitch downstairs. For Omar Martinez, started playing professionally in 2018. Didn't make it to AA until last year. But taste AAA for a moment. Here's the 0-2. It's down. The ball and two strikes. Not only did he start this season at AAA, he would capitalize on the opportunity, get the call up to the bigs, experience his first major league hit. For so many guys, they spend so many days in that uphill climb. Johnny Pareda not in the lineup tonight for Tacoma. He's a guy that had over 3,000 plate appearances in his career in his 12th season before reaching the major league level. First and second, two down, 1-2 the count, tied at four. Martinez, check swing in the dirt. Did he go? He did not. We'll do it at two balls and two strikes. That wind is howling out to right now. Those flags are almost completely straight. Infield shifted right. Runners walking out to their leads. Troy Taylor, the righty, from the chest, checks the rearview mirror, deals. and it's in there, called strike three. The inning is done, but the game is tied. Sac flying an RBI, Ben Goble. He had a big swing last night, brings in the tying run tonight. 4-4 game, headed to the eighth here on Bally Sports Live.
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0: The eighth inning. We're tied at four between the Bees and the Rainiers. Patrick Wisdom's going to lead it off against Taylor Saucedo. And for Saucedo, he's looking to bounce back. After the game on Wednesday night, he had a tough one in that extra inning. Going two-thirds, allowed five earned runs. First pitch, Wisdom lasers it down the left field line, foul off the netting. And it's 0-1. So far on the season for Taylor Saucedo, 2-2, an ERA of 5.96. 25 and two-thirds innings of work. 18 runs, 17 earned. Walked 18, punched out 27. Opponents inning 2.45. Against Taylor Saucedo, the lefty rocks and deals. Wisdom takes for ball one. It's one ball and one strike. Well, before that outing against Tacoma, those two outings he had against Reno were great, as he allowed just one total hit and 2 2/3. As this is dribbled softly back towards the pitcher, Saucedo from the right of the mound takes it halfway, underhands to the first baseman Nicholson for out number one. Saucedo was magnificent to close out that game at Reno on Sunday. That was the ultimate back-and-forth game. The offenses were tough to slow down, and Saucedo went out there and just finished it off with the final five outs of that game to win a thriller. He got the win. The Bees got the win. He pitched a scoreless eighth earlier in that series. The lefty Saucedo deals to Packard, top of the zone, called strike 0-1. Lefty-on-lefty matchup. Packard 2-for-3 tonight. An infield single back in the sixth inning. 4-4 ball game, top of the eighth. 0-1. That just beneath the knees, but Humphreys thought it hit the knees. He challenges.
24: They're challenging the cold ball.
0: Announcement from Derek Pacheco, and the review said it was definitely.
24: So they have the remaining.
0: So good call, Zach Humphreys. It's Humphreys. That target up there, he's got such a great command of the zone, and he has been so good challenging pitches this year. 0-2. Swing and a miss, strike three. Saucedo retiring the first two here in the eighth inning. It'll bring up Jackson Reitz. Jackson Reitz, who was hitless in this series, he's reached twice tonight, including a knock in the second. Reitz batting in the sixth spot tonight. 4-4 game, top eight, first pitch. It's low, but it's cut on a miss, 0-1. For the Bees, due up in the bottom of the eighth, it'll be the bottom of the order. Teodosio, Nicholson, and Humphreys. 0-1. bounced left side, foul off the facing of the third base dugout. Saucedo one strike away. Jackson Reitz looking to keep this top of the eighth alive. Saucedo fires outside, 1-2. Colin Davis standing on deck. It was Colin Davis.

0: away. Jackson Reitz looking to keep this top of the eighth alive. Saucedo fires outside, 1-2. Colin Davis standing on deck. There's Colin Davis. The big home run in that 10th inning against Saucedo. Back on Wednesday. Count even now, 2 balls and 2 strikes. Infield back, shifted left. Well off the bag at first, Nicholson. He's medium depth. 2-2. Popped up behind home plate. Won't go out of play. We'll do it again at 2 balls and 2 strikes. Stadium lights starting to do more of the work here tonight. The volume coming up. The series is tied at 2. Game 5 is tied at 4. The count, 2-2. And it's outside. Count runs full at 3 balls and 2 strikes. Taylor Saucedo trying to reach back. Make a big pitch here in this top of the eighth inning. Steps, kicks, fires. 3-2, high and away, ball 4. It'll bring up Colin Davis. Davis is 1-for-3 tonight. He is 3-for-18 in this series. I mentioned that's after he really tore it up the first time around here. Davis was 12-for-23 in that May series. He's looking to get hot at the end of the series in June. Swing and a miss. 0-1. Boy, he took a big hack. And he came up empty. Colin Davis grounded into a 6-4-3 double play in the sixth. Lead it first from Reitz. Pitch. A high bouncer towards the shortstop. Sanchez charges, has it, underhands to Paris, covering at second. The inning is over. What a response from Taylor Saucedo. A scoreless eight. We're tied at 4 going to the bottom of the eighth inning on Valley Sports Live.
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0: 4-ball game, bottom of the eighth inning, bottom of the order. Teodosio, Nicholson, and Humphreys score on the game tonight. Let's go to Sammy Miller.
4: Tony, who other than Yomer Sanchez to enter the dugout and be the one saying, let's go, let's go. Then he goes over to Taylor Saucedo and he goes, come on, Sauce. But that is who Yomer is. He has the 2-run homer. He has the RBI double. But he's celebrating others all while bringing the energy. So incredible to see, Tony.
0: He, one time after a batting practice session, Teodosio steps in against Troy Taylor. Taylor finished off the seventh. First pitch, Teodosio check swings, clips it as it rolls to the backstop, 0-1. He one time looked at Shane Lukes and said, man, I want you happy when you're pitching during batting practice. I don't want you giving me this look, this sort of focused and drawn-in look. I want you happy. Baseball's fun. I want you to be light. I want you to be loose. It was one of the greatest moments I've ever seen. Teodosio swings and misses 0-2. He was just trying to lighten him up, loosen him up.

0: while they're at batting practice. He just wants that vibe and that feel to be joyous. Exactly what you're talking about, Sammy, when he's over there with Saucedo. What a great response for Saucedo after the way Wednesday unfolded for him. He pitches a scoreless eighth. We're tied at four. The 0-2. Teodosio check swing down and away. They appeal. He did not go. And it's 1-2. Teodosio, when leading off an inning so far this year, is 6-for-18. One of his five home runs was a leadoff home run. He's been magical in the late innings since he arrived to Salt Lake. Here comes the 1-2 from Taylor. Teodosio check swing down and away. He did not go. And it's two balls and two strikes. Tone setters on this team with hustle, focus, preparation, and that overall care factor. It belongs with Yomer Sanchez. It's the same with Bryce Teodosio. The 2-2. Teodosio swings and misses strike three. Big strikeout to start this bottom of the eighth for Troy Taylor. Here is Ryan Nicholson. Nicholson hit an atom ball back in the second, a laser right to the first baseman, Taylor. He struck out in the fourth inning. He flied out to center field in the sixth. He is 1-for-10 in this series. Infield shifted right, the wind blowing left to right. First pitch, Nicholson takes a called strike at the knees, 0-1. Nicholson, hitless so far in his time with Salt Lake against starters. It is 5-for-12 against relief pitchers. A one. Nicholson fouls it off of his leg. It rolls up the third base line. A dead ball. The count's 0-2. Home plate umpire Derek Pacheco doing a nice job, giving Ryan Nicholson some extra time. It's Christmas in June here tonight. Great theme night. A lot of fun. The fans singing along, having a good time. Santa's all over the place. The Grinch won the produce race. Join us for the next theme night. Be here at the ballpark at America First Square. The Santa hats have been out. Big smiles and good times. Now that guy, well, he's happy to hand out gifts any day of the week, any month, any time. Although, it's the 0-2. Going down to get it, grounding it softly, first base side, coming over to the first baseman. It is fumbled by Taylor as he tries to go to Troy Taylor. And safe is Nicholson. Well, Taylor went to get it. That being Carson Taylor, then went to underhand to Troy Taylor. And it flipped it over, and it was the pitcher Troy Taylor, actually, who tried to grab it with the bare hand. They called E3 on that. Carson Taylor was able to get it. Flipped it over to Troy Taylor. Taylor tried to grab it with a bare hand, and it popped out of his hand. Here's Zach Humphries. Pitches down for a ball. So they are calling that a throwing error on Carson Taylor. Corners in, middle infielder's back. Here's the 1-0. On the move, Nicholson. The pitch, a cut on missed strike. Throw to second, snag, tag, save. Ryan Nicholson in scoring position. One out. And right now, the catcher, Reitz, is in conversation with Derek Pacheco because he believes he was interfered with. Right now, John Russell, the manager, is out to talk with him about it. And Derek is not going to give him interference. Now, thinking this was umpire's interference because I didn't see Humphries do anything. Let's take a look. Oh, no, they are trying to argue that Zach Humphries interfered. Let's take a look here. He swings and comes through. Can't quite tell from that shot, but the catcher, Reitz, is saying that he was interfered by Zach Humphries. And the argument's going to continue. Derek Pacheco is not going to give that to him. Take a look again. You see him following through with his swing. He comes up, and he believes that as he's trying to follow through, he was contacted, and Derek Pacheco did not see it that way. And he is saying, no, Zach Humphries is in the box all the way. 1-1. Down and away. Backhand stop by the catcher, Reitz. Yeah, Pacheco is simply saying that even if there is contact, that Zach Humphries, through the follow swing, through all of that, stays in the box, and that Reitz had come over. And Pacheco had pointed it out immediately. Here's the 2-1 pitch. Humphries takes low. Three balls and a strike. 30 pitches now for Troy Taylor. Nicholson, the go-ahead run at second base. 4-4 ball game, bottom of the eighth, one out. The pitch. Humphrey swings and misses it. The 3-1 pitch comes up empty. 3-2. Zach Humphries with runners in scoring position. Manning 229. Fans turning up the volume. Here comes the 3-2. Humphries dribbles it foul behind home plate. He'll do it again. Nicholson reached on the error that was charged. It's Carson Taylor. Count full, Nicholson at second. Troy Taylor checks the runner, exhales. Knee up, foot down, fires, and it's lower. Ball four. First and second. One out. And it brings up Kyren Paris. Kyren Paris tonight is 1-for-4. With runners in scoring position. So far, he is 5-for-11. A big exhale from Paris as he takes a deep breath before stepping in. Nicholson backpedaling and now sidestepping to his lead at second. Walking to his lead at first is Humphries. First pitch to Paris, down and away. A grunt from the pitcher, Taylor. 1-0. Kyren Paris. Since he joined this team, he's always finding a way to get on base. Two walks last night and stole a base. A leadoff double back in the first inning tonight. Meeting at the mound here at this moment, Mike McCarthy wants to talk with Troy Taylor. Four runs, eight hits, two errors for Tacoma. Four runs, eight hits, an error for the Bees. The series, dead even. Game five, dead even. Fans have been chanting and cheering along all night long. What a great atmosphere. And what a great opportunity for Kyren Paris. He steps in, taps the plate, reaches the bat back ready. That twisted front foot standing on the back chalk line. Here's the 1-0. Swing and a miss. 1-1. Kyren Paris, a young man full of gratitude. Patience, persistence, working through injuries. Everyone wants to say you want to control what you can control and forget about everything else. That's easy to say when you've had to battle some of the uphill climbs that he's faced. And he's faced them all valiantly. Here's the 1-1. Paris check swing and do not appeal. 2-1. For Kyren Paris. All about the right mindset and attitude. Constantly fine-tuning his game. Here comes the 2-1 pitch. Paris takes a vicious swing. He comes up empty, 2-2. A great drone show coming up after the game tonight. The fans would love to see it after a Bees victory. 2-2 the count, one out. 4-4 the score. Bottom of the eighth, runners at first and second. Taylor deals. Paris takes outside. Counts full at 3-2. Standing on deck, Nelson Rana. Nicholson reached on an error. He's at second. Humphries walked. He's at first. Count full, one out. Taylor fires. Paris check swing. Pitch down. Did he go? Bases loaded. One out. Bottom of the eighth. And here comes
1: challenging the call, no swing.
0: The catcher, Reitz, is challenging the check swing. The bat sways around, and it reveals that it did not go to the line. No swing.
1: The call is confirmed. Toledo has one challenge remaining.
0: Tacoma with one challenge left. Nelson Rada with the bases loaded this year, hitting 2-for-8. The Rainiers, in this battle with the Bees, tied at four. This back and forth affair. It's Rada trying to put the Bees ahead in this bottom of the eighth. Left-hand batter against the righty Taylor. Infield in, the pitch. Rada takes inside. Nelson Rada has reached twice tonight. Singled and scored in the fifth, walked and scored in the seventh. Dropped down a sack bunt in the first. 1-for-2 overall on the night after he was retired in the third, 4-3. Rada lines it down the right field line. Hook game foul. Well, off the bat, you heard the crowd. It sounded good, it looked good, and it kept hooking. When Nelson Rada joined the Bees last year, the next 40 games, they were the best team in the PCL. He's helping them put their best foot forward here in 26. Here's the 1-1. Rada watches it outside. Two balls and a strike. Former Bees manager Keith Johnson said some players have a big gap between their chronological age and their baseball age. Said that is the case with Nelson Rada. His baseball IQ is so high. 2-1. Rada takes on the inside corner, a strike. It's 2-2. Bases loaded, one out. We're tied at four in this bottom of the eighth inning. The Bees without a hit in this inning, but have loaded the bases. Rada with a slightly open stance, left-hand side. Here comes the 2-2 from Taylor. Rada fouls it straight back. We'll do it again. The infield at the front edge of the grass, they're shifted to the right. Playing well off the bag at third is Wisdom. It's Nicholson at third. Humphreys at second. Paris at first. Bases loaded, one out. The 2-2 from Taylor. Rada takes outside, and the count is full. Well, Troy Taylor has gone as far as he can go. Here comes the noise. Here comes the lead from the runners. Here comes the pitch from Taylor. Rada takes low, ball four. Nice peeps. Nelson Rada. Salt Lake leads 5-4. Rocking around the base paths in the bottom of the eighth inning. And the Bees have taken the lead. That's all for Troy Taylor. We'll tell you about the new pitcher for the Rainiers when we come back. Salt Lake ahead 5-4, bottom of the eighth, one out, here on Bally Sports Live.
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0: Gunnar Neumayer, the new pitcher here for the Tacoma Rainiers. Bees up now 5-4. They have the bases loaded with one out. And what a wild inning. It started with an error after Teodosio struck out. Nicholson reached by an error, then back-to-back-to-back walks. Brings in the go-ahead run. And here is Josh Lowe. And there's nowhere to put him. Lowe, 2-for-3 with the bases loaded. A double. The water getting red here for Tacoma in the bottom of the eighth. Low first pitch swinging, lasers it in the center field, the base hit. In to score from third on the play is Humphreys. Rounding third, coming home on the play, Paris. In to third now is Rana. Josh Lowe, clutch in the late innings again. And it's 7-4 Salt Lake. Well, just hard hit balls in late inning situations. First pitch swinging. Just right back up the middle into center field. Two runs scoring without a problem. Great hustle, Rana going first to third. And Josh Lowe in the late innings once again. Here's Yomer Sanchez. Corners in. Runners at the corners. Middle infielders back, shifted right. Sanchez, red hot tonight. First pitch. Runner on the move. Swing and a miss, a strike. Throw to second. Snag, tag, save. Throw back to third. Snag, tag, save. Second and third. One out. Everything working right for the Bees here in this bottom of the eighth. Josh Lowe, now 5-for-5 stealing bases. Runners with their leads. Infield now in. Here comes the 0-1. Sanchez grounds it foul. Over by the first base coach, Jack Santora, and it rolls down the line. Yomer Sanchez may need a new bat. So they get a new piece of lumber. Runners return. When after the walks that were issued in this inning, I made an error, three walks, a nightmare for Tacoma. But if you're Salt Lake, you have to make that hurt. You can't come out of this inning with one run. After Tacoma did you that many favors, you need to do something big with the bat. Josh Lowe, the two-run single. Now, Yomer Sanchez is trying to cash in even more during this bottom of the eighth. Sanchez tonight, a two-run homer, an RBI double. He was hit by a pitch. First base is open. 0-2 the count, one down. Here's the pitch. Sanchez fouls it off the facing of the Tacoma dugout. Hopefully everybody got out of the way. We'll do it again at no balls and two strikes. 7-4 Salt Lake. The right side of the infield, edge of the grass. The shortstop, Bliss, is just to the left of second base. Here comes the 0-2. Sanchez takes high. One ball and two strikes. Well, the Bees with two third. Fifth, one in the seventh, three in the eighth. Tacoma, one in the third, two in the fifth, one in the sixth. 7-4 Salt Lake. Sanchez, three runs batted in tonight. Looking for a few more. The 1-2. Sanchez swings and misses, strike three. So runners at second and third, two down. And here comes Ben Goble. Ben Goble tied this game with a sack fly in the seventh. Now looking for his first hit of the night. Goble has intentionally walked in the fifth. He is 0-for-2. He's the eighth hitter to come to the plate in the eighth inning. First pitch, Goble watches it outside, 1-0. What you love about Goble, he brought in a run during the late innings yesterday with a hit. Does it tonight with that sack fly. This would be a great moment for him to rip a single and bring in two. 1-0. Check swing bouncer right back to the pitcher, Mayer. He'll underhand to first in plenty of time. The inning is over, but the damage is done. The Bees with a three spot. One walked in. The other one, a two-run single for Josh Lowe. 7-4 Salt Lake. Last call for Tacoma. We go to the ninth on Valley Sports Live.
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0: Top of the ninth inning, a raucous crowd here tonight at the ballpark in America First Square. The Bees in this back-and-forth battle with Tacoma now hold a 7-4 lead after a three-spot in the bottom of the eighth inning. Saucedo on for the ninth. For the Rainiers, Carson Taylor, Blake Rambush, and Brock Rodden, the 8-9-1 hitters. Taylor 0 for 3. Rambush 1 for 3. Rodden 0 for 3. Here's the first pitch. Outside part of the plate called strike one. Taylor flied out to left, flied out to center, flied out to right. He was robbed of a hit by Rada back in the sixth inning. 0-1. High bouncer right side. It's going to plop down foul and roll in front of the Bees dugout. The count is 0-2. Taylor Saucedo, after he lasted just two-thirds of an inning and gave up five earned the last time against Tacoma, trying to close down the final two innings here tonight. 0-2. And it's grounded sharply foul on left side. Saucedo did not allow a hit in the eighth. He pitched a scoreless frame. He has great bounce-back ability. He's looking to show that once again. Infield back, shifted right. Wind blowing left to right. Here's the 0-2. And it's high, a ball and two strikes. Carson Taylor, 1-for-16 in this series. 4-for-30 against the Bees. Swing and a miss, strike three. One down in the top of the ninth inning. That brings up Blake Rambush. Rambush has been busy. He scored twice. He has singled. He's stolen a base. The Bees took game one. They won game four. Tacoma, an extra innings win in game two, a shutout win in game three. The first pitch, Rambush, grounder to the right side, ranging to his left. Paris scoops it up, throws to first in time. Two up, two down. Tacoma down to their final out. It brings up Brock Rodden. 7-4 Salt Lake. We're in the top of the ninth inning. Infield shifts to the left. Fans rise to their feet. Corners, medium depth. First pitch. Rodden flies it high and deep down the right field side. Rada going over there towards the wall. Looks up, and that ball is gone. An opposite field screamer over the right field wall for Brock Rodden. His first hit of the night. His ninth home run of the season. That's his third homer against the Bees this year. Has cut the deficit to 7-5. Oh, he's been aggressive with a lot of first pitch swinging. Just hammered that ball. Really got a good piece of it. The wind howling out to right certainly didn't hurt his cause. That ball got out of here in a hurry. So 7-5 ball game. Tying run is on deck right now. Ryan Bliss in the box. First pitch. Bliss takes low, ball one. Bliss, who is 2-for-3 on the night, three runs batted in, including a two-run homer. He has singled, stolen a base, and brought in a run on a sacrifice fly. A dangerous customer as always. Here's the 1-0. Bliss takes inside a bit down as well. Two balls and no strikes. He's going to try to get on any way he can. as he knows the tying run is behind him in Victor Labrada. Salcedo from the stretch, kicks, deals. And the 2-0 misses up. It's three balls and no strikes. Salcedo actually goes from the windup, rather. Two out, nobody on. 7-5 Salt Lake, top of the ninth. The pitch. It's at the knees, a strike, 3-1. Salcedo steps back, then kicks up and strides. Steps, kicks, steals the 3-1, and it's caught out of his strike two. Tacoma down to their final strike. Fans start to rise as one. The noise picks up as well. Count full, bases empty. Salcedo trying to put a lid on it here in the top of the ninth. Salcedo fires. Down and in, ball four. The game continues, and the tying run comes to the plate. It'll be Victor Labrada. Well, it's amazing. Tonight, Rodden was hitless before that solo homer. Tonight, Victor Labrada has been hitless. And he steps up now. Labrada is 0 for 4. He is 3 for 20 in this series. He had a home run the other night. His first home run ever was here. Very least, he wants to keep the ball game alive. But Labrada, no matter what he's done recently, and being 3 for 20 in this series, he is always oh so dangerous. Lefty on lefty. Bliss on the move. The pitch, a called strike, top of the zone. Indifference as Bliss goes to second base. Labrada representing the tying run. 7-5 B's, two down. Line drive right field, base hit. Bliss coming around third. Labrada scoops it up. Here comes the throw towards the plate, and it gets by. Labrada looks to go to second as it wasn't cut off, but he holds up as Humphreys gets to it. Scoring on the play was Bliss. Labrada holding at first. That's big to keep him there. It's a one-run game. It is 7-6. Well, it was scary watching it get by the cutoff and go all the way to Humphreys. Labrada took a few steps towards second. And while Bliss does score, and you never want to see a run cross the plate, dangerous there as they're not able to cut it off. But big to keep Labrada at first. The last thing you want to do there is allow Labrada to get into scoring position due to the throw. Doug Davis is going to go to the pen. That's all for Salcedo. Tacoma still down to their final out. Still alive. It's 7-6 Salt Lake. Caleb Ork coming out of the pen. Tell you more about him when we come back on Valley Sports Live.
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0: Patrick Wisdom coming to the plate. Caleb Ort is on now for the Salt Lake Bees right here in this top of the ninth inning. Tacoma down to their final out. The tying run is at first. The go-ahead run is coming to the plate. Patrick Wisdom doubled and scored all the way back in the sixth inning. He has a five-game extra base hit streak. A wild ball game here tonight. 7-6 Salt Lake. Top of the ninth, two down. First pitch from Ort. LeBron on the move. The pitch is strike. Throw to second. Head for slide. And he's saved. Sliding over the top of the bag and keeping his foot right there on the base. So LeBron in scoring position with two down. Wisdom, a 207 hitter with runners in scoring position. Ort kicks, deals. Wisdom takes down and away. One ball, one strike. Patrick Wisdom, who homered earlier in the series. Two doubles in the series. A lot of hard hit balls in the series. Longtime veteran is ready. Here comes the 1-1. Wisdom swings and misses, 1-2. Tacoma down to their final strike again. They've been staying alive little by little. They were down 7-4. It's now 7-6. Fans onto their feet. Wisdom stepping back in, taps the plate, he's ready. LeBron with the lead at second. Ort checks the runner. Kicks, fires, in the dirt, blocked by the catcher. Humphreys on his way to third is LeBron, and LeBron slides in safely as the ball went up the third baseline. So now the tying run 90 feet away. A quick little hush from the ballpark. So they try to rev it back up. What a great series. 2-2 the series, 2-2 the count. 7-6 the score, Salt Lake with two down. Top of the ninth, Wisdom ready, reaches the bat back. Ort exhales, steadies, fires. Face high, ball three. Count full. Spencer Packard on deck. He's 2-for-4. Infield back, shifted left. Well off the bag at first, Nicholson, medium depth. Ort from the chest, deals. Wisdom bounces it up the third base side, foul. We'll do it again at 3 balls and 2 strikes. The Bees dominated the series the last time these two teams played, taking 5 out of 6. It's been back and forth all series. It's been back and forth all night. Here comes the 3-game. Wisdom takes outside, ball four. Runners at the corners. Two down, and the Tacoma Rainiers just keep hanging around. Whenever you're down like that going in to a ninth inning, you have your last ups, you're down by three, you just hope to have a chance. Now they have the tied run 90 feet away. The go-ahead run is on, and here's the dangerous Spencer Packard. First pitch, Packard takes high, ball one. Spencer Packard in his career, 6 doubles and 6 homers against the Salt Lake Bees. 2 of those home runs in this series. The lead at first, Wisdom. There at third is Labrada, the 1-0. Line drive back towards the middle into center field. A base hit. The tying run scores. It's Labrada. Going first to third is Wisdom. An RBI single for Spencer Packard. And we're even in the top of the ninth. It's 7-7. Well, you can't say enough about Tacoma and their hitters in this inning. The pitches they take and then finding good pitches to hit and staying alive. They've been down to their final out for a while. That is now 5 in a row to reach after the first two were retired. Now the go-ahead run at third. Here's Reitz. Takes down and away, ball one. Just incredible work for Tacoma to just battle and battle and battle and stay around. Here's the 1-0. Reitz takes low, 2 balls and no strikes. Jackson Reitz has reached 3 times tonight. He came into tonight without a hit in the series. He singled, 2 walks, 2 out, Two on, 7-7 game, the 2-0. Reed swings and misses 2-1. Wisdom at third, he's the go-ahead run. Spencer at first. He keeps this team alive to at least see the bottom of the ninth. Here comes the 2-1 from Orton. Fouled straight back, middle of the screen, 2-2. Well, the Rainiers have been down to their final strike in this ninth inning. And that final strike was to end the game. Now, they're down to their final strike to keep them from taking the lead. What a great ninth inning comeback from Tacoma. Two up, two down, and all of a sudden, they plate three. Now Reitz trying to give Tacoma the lead. Ort from the stretch, deals. Popped them up, high in the air, left of the mound. The third baseman, Goble, coming over, and he'll make the catch. The inning is over. The lead is gone. We're tied at 7. Clutch swings from a variety of different places. From Rodden, solo homer. Lobrano with an RBI single. And Spencer Packer ties the game in the ninth. The Bees are hoping it's walk-off time. We go to the bottom of the ninth inning, 7-7 on Bally Sports Live.
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0: Of the ninth inning, tied at 7. Omar Martinez, Bryce Teodosio, Ryan Nicholson. The Salt Lake Bees with 5 walk-offs so far this season. Who will be the hero tonight in the bottom of the ninth? Gunnar Mayer on for this bottom of the ninth. Martinez, first pitch at the knees, a called strike. Martinez, 1-for-4, a single, 3 Ks. Left-hand batter, Martinez. The righty kicks and deals, and Martinez takes up and away, a ball and a strike. Well, the Saturday night crowd, they're ready for the drone show. They've had a blast with Christmas in June. The Bees in their Christmas-themed uniforms. Rainiers in the red, 1-1, ground ball back to the pitcher, Mayer. He'll stab it underhand to first in plenty of time. One out. And it brings up Bryce Teodosio. Teodosio is 1-for-4 as he singled back in the second inning. Bryce has had some big late inning moments in the eighth and in the ninth inning so far this season. The Bees brought 8 to the plate in the bottom of the eighth. Tacoma brought 8 to the plate in the top of the ninth. Each team scored 3. Teodosio fouls it back behind home plate, 0-1. Teodosio, who was a walk-off winner in a Bees uniform back on April 20th, 2024. The Bees down by 5 runs in that game. He led off the inning with a triple. He walked it off with a single. It's been a part of the drama during that big season back in 24. Pitches low, 1-1. He's come in to score game-winning runs and game-tying runs so far in 26. It'll be great to see him drive in a game-winning run. Here's the 1-1. Teodosio takes just beneath the knees, 2 balls and a strike. There's been one walk-off homer ever in the history of this ballpark. Sebastian Rivera on the 4th of July last year. Their opponent, the Tacoma Rainiers. The 2-1. Teodosio takes it the knees, a strike. He taps his helmet. He thought that one was also low.
1: The batter is challenging the call strike.
0: Derek Pacheco with the announcement. And the review said it was low. 3-1. Good call, Teodosio. Ryan Nicholson standing on deck. Infield shifted left. The wind blowing left to right. Teodosio takes. It's down. It's ball four. The winning run
1: is
0: on. But hold the phone. Reitz thought that hit the knees.
1: The call is confirmed.
0: It did not. It's low. Bryce Teodosio's at first. And he's always a danger to take off. Teodosio was caught stealing last night for the first time of this season. Before that, he was a perfect 12 for 12. A burner over there at first. Nicholson, the left-hand batter in the box. Corners in. One out. Tie game. There goes Teodosio. The pitch is low. Goes to the backstop. At first slide, Teodosio. He's there with no throw. Teodosio in scoring position with one out. Ryan Nicholson is 1-for-11 in this series. He had the go-ahead knock, an RBI double back on Sunday. That was in the ninth inning. Now the bottom of the ninth here at home. The 1-0. Misfires outside. Two balls and no strikes. Originally a Chicago resident. You know he loves the movie Christmas Vacation. Trying to represent the Griswolds the right way with Christmas in June. The 2-0. Fly ball high in the air. Center field. Camping underneath it. Labrada. He'll make the head-eye catch. Tagging second. Going to third. Teodosio. Throw goes towards third. Teodosio's there. You get a 90 feet on the fly out to center. And it brings up Zach Humphreys. Well, great read, Teodosio. With his speed, he is so tough to get because he times it so well, gets a great jump. Look how far he is by the time he starts that dive and that slide. He is so good with that. The winning run, 90 feet away. 7-7 game, bottom of the ninth. Two out. Humphreys swings and misses 0-1. Zach Humphreys, 1-for-3 with a single, two Ks, walked and scored a run. Coming into tonight. Zach Humphreys batting .433 with two out. 0-1. Humphreys swings and misses 0-2. Zach Humphreys, part of some magical memories here in this ballpark. Teodosio, the lead at third. 7-7 the score. The 0-2. Humphreys fouls it straight back. We'll do it again. Zach Humphreys, an outstanding example of professionalism, leadership, toughness. The father of two here on Father's Day weekend, looking to be the hero. The 0-2 pitch. Humphreys takes down and in. One ball, two strikes. When his family is there in the state of Texas and he ends up anywhere near them, he spends that off Monday with him. He'll drive any distance to make it happen. Here comes the 1-2. Softly dribbled. Left side of the mound. Going again. It is Mayo. Throw to first. Not in time. Joy to the world. They walk it off in the bottom of the ninth. 8-7 the final. The winner is Salt Lake. Zach Humphreys with the swinging bunt. It brings in Teodosio from third. The Bees, for the sixth time of the season, have walked it off here in this ballpark. And what a beautiful way to end Christmas in June. And very fittingly, they put a snowman on the scoreboard. 8 runs, 10 hits, an error for the Bees. 7 runs, 11 hits, 2 errors for Tacoma. And one thing you can't forget, the importance of Bryce Teodosio going second to third on that tag up when Nicholson flied out to center field. Teodosio with a great work at the plate to draw the walk, stole second, tagged and went to third, and a swinging bunt concludes matters. This place explodes to life once again. Let's go down to Sammy Miller.
2: I'm here with the man of the hour, Mr. Zach Humphries. Zach, you are quite literally the anchor of this team. What does it mean to you to come through in the biggest moment for your guys?
3: Feels pretty good, you know.
2: And how does that one feel as well?
3: Pretty cold.
2: But what does it mean to you to come through for this team? Every single one of your teammates absolutely love you.
3: You know, we got a really good group of guys playing pretty good baseball right now, and so you got good teams when you find ways to win those close games like that, so it's just a good team effort all around.
2: You all were down to your last out with the game on the line. Take me through your approach.
3: Me up with a couple heaters there, and I thought he might go back to it, so I was geared up for now.
2: We had to do two. This one got me this time. So what were you taking through that approach?
3: Threw me a sweeper, I think, and just put it in play. Wasn't pretty, but, you know, we'll take it.
2: And this ended up being a bullpen game with, unfortunately, Cade and Dana having to leave. So how proud are you of those arms for showing up inning after inning and really keeping you guys in this one?
3: Yeah, our bullpen's been showing up all year long, picking us up when we need it. Can't say enough about them. So they just do their job every time their name's called.
2: We also wouldn't be standing right here covered in water and probably Gatorade without Yomer Sanchez, a two-run homer and an RBI double. What does that season bet mean to this team?
3: Yeah, he's a pretty good player, you know, and it's good having him around with all the younger guys. Shows him how to play the game the right way, and he just comes in every day, does his business, has a good attitude, so he's awesome.
2: And how about this sold-out crowd? A little message to them?
3: Can't beat it. Thank you, Bees Nation, for showing up. Let's go.
2: Thank you so much, and go dry off out there.
0: Zach Humphries had one walk-off winner in his career in a Bees uniform. It was in 2023 against Tacoma. Just a swinging bunt. And a long way to go for Wisdom and for Mayer. Late on the throw to first. And the Salt Lake Bees lead the series 3-2. They go for the series win tomorrow night. What a fun night. Christmas in June here at the ballpark in America First Square. Bumble having a blast as always. Everybody hustling around and having a great time here at the ballpark. Tomorrow is the series finale. These two teams will battle it out tomorrow night on Father's Day. 6:05 first pitch. If not, we'll be on the air at 5:50 for our radio broadcast. Everybody got into the holiday fever. A festive atmosphere here at the ballpark at America First Square. Yomer Sanchez with three runs batted in. Nelson Rada, fine defensive work as always. And the hustle around the base paths continues. The big smiles, the good times, and the good vibes. Always great picture opportunities and special memories. A walk-off winner for the Salt Lake Bees. They have been magnificent. 23 wins in their last 35 games. For those of you on our MILB TV broadcast, we'll talk to you tomorrow night. For those of you on the radio broadcast, 10th inning show is coming your way next. 8-7 the final. The winner is Salt Lake.
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0: Welcome back to the ballpark in America First Square. What a wild ball game here tonight between the Bees and the Rainiers. The Bees get the victory in walk-off fashion. 8 runs, 10 hits, and an error for the Rainiers. 7 runs, 11 hits, and 2 errors. The winning pitcher tonight for the Salt Lake Bees, it was Caleb Ort. Got a blown save, but he's now 4-1 on the season. Pitched a third of an inning, gave up a hit, and walked one. It is Mayer taking the loss. He's 0-1 on the year. Troy Taylor, a blown save, his 4th of the season. The Salt Lake Bees now, they improve to a record of 39-34 on the season. Tacoma 32-42 on the year. What a terrific night for Yolmer Sanchez. As on the night, 2-for-4. He reached 3 times. He brought in 3 runs, a home run, a 2-run shot, an RBI double to go with it. And also great work tonight by Josh Lowe in the 9th inning, a 2-run single. He reached 4 times. He was 2-for-3 on the night with a pair of walks. And just another great night for Zach Humphries. He reaches 3 times, including a couple of hits, and he was the walk-off hero in the bottom of the ninth with a swinging bunt to bring in Teodosio from third. And what was crazy about that was Teodosio reached with a walk, stole second, then tagged up from second, went to third on a fly ball, medium depth in center to Labrada, and it was amazing work to get in and score on the play during the swinging bunt. What an amazing night for the Salt Lake Bees, and great job tonight by Tacoma as well, as they were right there with Salt Lake the entire way. Ryan Bliss, a 2-run homer, and he reached 3 times on the night, drove in 3. It was also a great night for Spencer Packard, as he came through with a clutch hit in the top of the 9th inning to tie the game. He had a 3-hit night. And it was also Jackson Reitz, who struggled throughout the series. He was 0-for-6 coming into tonight, but he reached 3 times with a knock. And Brock Rodden, who had a big solo homer in that 9th inning to keep his team breathing. This was just a great game, full of clutch plays, full of big moments, and it's always a blast here at the ballpark at America First Square. For the Bees, they were 4-for-13 with runners in scoring position. They left 11 on the base paths. For Tacoma, 4-for-12 with runners in scoring position, and they stranded 8. The Bees lead the series 3-2. They have a chance to go for the series win tomorrow night. We'll preview that game, and we'll also take our last look at the out-of-town scoreboard. But coming up next, we'll hear some of the scoring highlights as the Bees defeat the Rainiers 8-7 on the KSL Sports Zone.
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0: Aiden Dana, what a great recovery and a nice finish to the play. However, the comebacker hit him on the glove hand, but it hit him in a soft area, and he would exit the ball game. So the Bees down one zip. They had to go to the bullpen early. Justin Dunn finished off things in the top of the third. In the bottom of the third, it started two up, two down against Gabe Moser. But then Josh Lowe walked. He would move to second on a throw that was an error from Moser trying to pick him off. Yolmer Sanchez looking to put the Bees on the board. Holding Moser from the stretch. Takes a look at Lowe and deals. And Sanchez flies it high in the air, right center field. Long run Labrada, long run Davis. To the gap, and it's gone! A rainbow over the right center field wall. Yolmer Sanchez just creeps it out of here. And the Bees jump in front. It's 2-1 here in the bottom of the third. A 2-1 ball game on a wall scraper to right center. The wind was howling out that way. Certainly got some help from the wind playing from behind him. Well, the Bees up 2-1, and then it was Tacoma looking to at least pull even, maybe even go ahead. In the fifth inning, with one out, Rambush singled. He would steal second. Rodden flied out to center field with two on, two out. Ryan Bliss, who's had a lot of extra base hits but no home runs in this ballpark until tonight. Right-hand batter ready. Dunn from the chest, exhales, deals. Fly ball high in the air, deep to right. Going back, Rana at the track, at the wall, and it's gone. An opposite field two-run home run for Ryan Bliss. He flips the score in favor of Tacoma. It's now 3-2 Rainiers in the top of the fifth inning. So 3-2 the score at that moment. The Bees would need to answer. In the bottom of the fifth, leadoff single Zach Humphreys, then a double play from Paris, two out, nobody on. Rada singled, Lowe would walk. Yolmer Sanchez looked to be the answer again. Here comes the first pitch. Sanchez lines it deep down the left field line. This ball headed to the wall, and it's off the wall. Rounding third, coming in to score is Rada. Lowe puts on the brakes at third, and it's an RBI double for Yolmer Sanchez. He continues to cook with two outs, and we're tied at three. So tie game at that moment, but then trouble in the sixth inning. Chobin came in the game, gave up a leadoff double to Wisdom, infield single to Packard, then walked Jackson Reitz, but got some help from Yolmer Sanchez and Kyron Paris with a 6-4-3 double play, but a run would score, and the Bees were down one. Tacoma was looking to add to the lead, and great defense once again from Salt Lake. Taylor, green light, line drive, right field, Rada ranging to his left, diving down, and makes a nice catch to end the inning. Great play, Nelson Rada. He takes away what would have been an RBI from Carson Taylor. And so the score would be at 4-3. So the Bees looking to punch back. Bottom of the seventh inning. One out walk to Nelson Rada. Then a single from Lowe. Yolmer Sanchez hit by a pitch. Ben Goble would tie it with a sacrifice fly to right. This was a 4-4 ball game going into the eighth. Bottom of the eighth inning. Trouble for Tacoma. Troy Taylor, after striking out Teodosio, he had a tough play with Nicholson as it was grounded kind of between Taylor and Taylor, Taylor the first baseman, and Troy Taylor the pitcher. Well, the pitcher, Troy Taylor, went to throw it to Carson Taylor. Carson tried to nab it with his bare hand, bounced in and out of his hand, and suddenly on at first base was Ryan Nicholson. He would steal second base. Zach Humphreys would walk. After that, they walked Kyron Paris. Then Nelson Rada was able to draw a walk. It forced in a run. It was amazing how Troy Taylor just suddenly lost command. The Bees were going to try to cash in. As Mayer came in the game, Josh Lowe stepped in the box. The water getting red here for Tacoma in the bottom of the eighth. Lowe, first pitch, swinging, lasers it into center field, a base hit. In to score from third on the play is Humphreys. Rounding third, coming home on the play, Paris. In to third now is Rada. Josh Lowe, clutch in the late innings again. And it's 7-4 Salt Lake.
1: And the crowd exploding to life as they could feel Salt Lake pulling away in that eighth inning. Mayer, however, would strike out Sanchez and then get Goble to ground out back to him. So the Bees up 7-4. They're looking good. Saucedo, who pitched a scoreless eighth, was on for the ninth. Two up, two down. This place was rocking. They were on their feet, but Brock Rodden sat them back down. First pitch. Rodden flies it high and deep down the right field side. Rada going over there towards the wall, looks up, and that ball is gone. An opposite field screamer over the right field wall for Brock Rodden. His first hit of the night, his ninth home run of the season. That's his third homer against the Bees this year. Has cut the deficit to 7-5. So 7-5 ball game, but the tying run is still on deck. Well, Ryan Bliss was able

0: The draw walk. Then, when he took second base on indifference, Victor Labrada kept Tacoma breathing. Line drive right field, base hit. Bliss coming around third. Labrada scoops it up. Here comes the throw towards the plate, and it gets by. Labrada looks to go to second as it wasn't cut off, but he holds up as Humphreys gets to it. Scoring on the play was Bliss. Labrada holding it first. That's big to keep him there. It's a one-run game. It is 7-6. So, trouble still there for the Salt Lake Bees. Patrick Wisdom would walk, and all of a sudden, the go-ahead run is on. The tying run is on. Spencer Packard has had some big swings against the Bees in his career. He was looking for another one in the ninth inning. The 1-0. Line drive back towards the middle into center field. A base hit. The tying run scores. It's Labrada. Going first to third is Wisdom. An RBI single for Spencer Packard. And we're even in the top of the ninth. It's 7-7. What a ball game. 7-7. We would go to the bottom of the ninth inning. And all of a sudden, the Bees trying to walk it off. They had five walk-offs on the year. Well, Omar Martinez grounded out back to the pitcher. Bryce Teodosio would walk, then steal second base. The winning run in scoring position, Ryan Nicholson, flied out to center field. Labrada caught it, medium depth, but great job, Teodosio, tagging up, going second to third. So now the winning run, 90 feet away. Zach Humphreys, the father of two, on Father's Day weekend, looking to be the hero. Here comes the 1-2. Softly dribbled, left side of the mound, going again, it is Mayo, throw to first, not in time! Joy to the world! They walk it off on the bottom of the ninth, 8-7 the final. The winner is Salt Lake. They walk it off, bottom of the ninth, 8-7 the final score. What a dramatic night with Christmas in June. So everybody going home happy. And so the Bees now lead the series 3-2. They look to go for the series win tomorrow with the finale. We'll preview that next here on the KSL Sports Zone.
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0: Welcome back to the ballpark in America First Square. The Bees get the win 8-7. They lead 3-2. They go for the series win tomorrow night. Our last look at the out-of-town scoreboard. Rockies double up the Pirates 2-1. Guardians an 8-1 winner at the Astros. Phillies hammered the Mets 15-3. Nationals edged the Rays 4-3. Marlins doubled up the Giants 6-3. 4-3, the Braves walk off the Brewers. 6-4, the Padres prevail over the Rangers in 10. The Reds smash the Yankees 10-2. Tigers soundly beat the White Sox 4-1. The Twins all over the Diamondbacks. It is 16-0 right now as that game is in the fifth inning. And now 16-2. Hey, the Diamondbacks are on the board as they go to the top of the sixth. Orioles 3, Dodgers nothing. They're in the bottom of the eighth. Red Sox 5, Mariners 1. They're in the top of the seventh. And the Halos out to a 6-0 lead at the A's. That game right now is in the bottom of the sixth. I mentioned earlier tonight, Donovan Walton an RBI single. Jose Siri, a sac fly and an RBI to score Meckler. And the Los Angeles Angels still holding to that 6-0 lead in the bottom of the sixth. Another game of final today as the Blue Jays rallied back from 5 down and they stormed back in the late innings to defeat the Cubs 8-6. In the Pacific Coast League tonight, boy, some really important games taking place with the Las Vegas Aviators trying to clinch the first half championship. The magic number is down to 1 as they're battling with the Sacramento River Cats. Well, it was Oklahoma City who did them a huge favor, and Oklahoma City was victorious against Sacramento 6-0. So the Las Vegas Aviators, they are your first half champions. Las Vegas right now leading 9-6 against Round Rock and Sin City in the top of the sixth. Albuquerque 6, Sugar Land 5. That game has gone to final. And in West Texas, Reno took care of El Paso 7-1. Here tonight, the Salt Lake Bees walked off the Tacoma Rainiers 8-7. That is their sixth walk-off of the season. Incredible. Zach Humphries was the hero. A dramatic moment at the bottom of the ninth. The Bees took a 7-4 lead as they had 8 come to the plate in the bottom of the eighth. And how about this Tacoma team rallying back? They had 8 come to the plate in the top of the ninth. They had 2 out, nobody on, came back to tie it, but the Bees came away victorious. The series finale is tomorrow, and for the Tacoma Rainiers, they're expected to go with Jonathan Diaz. Now, Diaz pitched in game 1 of this series, and the Bees had great success against him. Diaz, one of the more dominant pitchers in the history of the PCL, but lasted just 1 2/3, 6 hits, 7 runs, all earned, as the Bees jumped all over him. They had a 10-run night, and they won by the final score of 10-6. And for the Salt Lake Bees coming up tomorrow, their starting pitcher still to be announced. So we'll know who that pitcher is coming up tomorrow. If you can, join us here at the ballpark. It'll be a wonderful Father's Day special. 6:05 first pitch. And if you can't join us here at the ballpark, tune in here on the KSL Sports Zone. We'll be on the air at 5:50 with the On Deck Circle. That's going to do it for us here tonight. Huge thanks to Alma Bean back in the studio doing a magnificent job as always, and our thanks to you for listening. In 2 hours and 49 minutes, or rather, excuse me, that is not the game time. The game time was over 3 hours tonight. Yes, it was 3 hours and 15 minutes, and in front of 7,664 fans, the Salt Lake Bees defeated the Tacoma Rainiers 8-7. I'm Tony Parks saying good night from the ballpark at America First Square. This has been a presentation of Salt Lake Bees Baseball on the KSL Sports Zone.
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12: This is Covino and Rich.
18: The parade in New York City. And I just want to point out one of my favorite moments. Not the girl who was twerking on a lamppost and they, you know, showed her ass. Not that.
19: Alicia Keys.
18: Not Alicia Keys.
20: By the way, did you see where all of New York was just singing her song?
19: Dude,
20: Concrete Jungle.
19: Her dancing with the Knicks players was cool.
20: But, dude, like, give you chills type of moments and visuals from New York. Like Rich said, we live in California now. This is one of the first times in a long time where we had FOMO. Like, we feared missing out from this event. And, man, people were in tears. People were celebrating. So many great highlights.
18: Like you said, all the emotional moments, like ass twerking on a light post and Alicia Keys singing, James Dolan, Mayor Mamdani. All that, but did you see Tyler Kolek? The fun is that he is the bench player that, as they say, got the A on the group project but didn't do much.
20: Hey, he's still part of the team.
18: He
20: man.
18: Is, but I love,
20: like, he could be undermined, you know, however you want, by security, by people saying who, he still gets a ring, he's still part of the team.
18: Well, of course, I just love that today on social media, I'm on the team, bro, is trending because he was stopped multiple times by officers and officials, like, thinking he was a fan running where he shouldn't run. And people had to be like, no, he's on the team.
20: Understandable, though, because he looks like any other bro out there. He really does. He's an unassuming NBA player. He's a young white dude.
19: And not as tall as...
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0: 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We'll come back, talk Victor Wembanyama, what this final loss means for him in just one moment. Before we do, though, let's get it over to the news desk. DeSager, we don't always have big-time sports to update at 12:22 Eastern time, but
1: unless
0: we do this
1: it's
0: evening.
1: The Arizona Wildcats, sure.
0: Rawr, yeah. Yeah, college football we do. College football we do, but not in June always.
1: We got a World Cup after dark going on right here.
0: I was
1: going
0: to say, A's Angels doesn't always move the needle for America at this hour.
1: Not in Sacramento or Anaheim, by the way. Japan with an early goal and still up 1-0 on Tunisia there in the 23rd minute this game in Guadalupe, Mexico. Guys, Tunisia has a new coach starting this game. Hervé Renard is ex-coach of Morocco and Saudi Arabia. He was called upon when the former coach was fired after the first game of this tournament. You thought Steinbrenner was bad in the past. So, new guy on the sidelines for this game. They give up a very early goal and almost a second. You referenced it. The whole ball did not go over the whole goal line, so it did not count. The referee did pause on the field, waiting to be told in his earpiece whether it counted as a goal. It did not. Just 1-0 Japan over a Tunisia team that already lost its opener 5-1 to Sweden. Tunisia also lost a tune-up game very recently, 5-0 to Belgium. They won their group in Africa and qualified for the World Cup. And against the likes of Namibia and Liberia, Tunisia went 9-0 with one tie. So they did get here. Now that they're here, let's just say they may only have three games. People are expecting that for Curaçao, and yet 0-0 was the final against Ecuador tonight in Kansas City. This is Curaçao's first ever World Cup tournament. They beat Jamaica and others to get here. 15 saves for goalkeeper Eloy Room, a World Cup record for a 90-minute match. This guy is a minor league goalie in Florida and a complete superstar in the country of Curaçao as of tonight. Germany with a comeback win over Ivory Coast 2-1 on a goal in the 94th minute, and it was Netherlands all over Sweden 5-1. Upgrade your FIFA World Cup 2026 setup. 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At the U.S. Open Golf Tournament in New York, a six-stroke lead for American Wyndham Clark. Scottie Scheffler is tied for second place. Xander Schauffele was tied for second, but fell to a tie for sixth at the end of today after his 73. Three WNBA games. The home teams won all three. Phoenix, Dallas in a comeback, and Atlanta, which beat Indiana 113-96. Sellout crowd there. The IndyCar schedule resumes Sunday on Fox TV. 2 p.m. Eastern Time from Road America in Wisconsin. Alex Palou earned his fifth straight pole position. That is six poles in the 10 races for him this season. As for late night Major League Baseball, the Minnesota Twins are leading 16-2 at Arizona in the top of the seventh. Meanwhile, at Dodger Stadium, L.A. with just two hits. The Orioles, top of the ninth, lead the Dodgers 3-0. The Dodgers are 2-for-25 at the plate with two walks, and the starting pitcher for the Orioles, Trevor Rogers, had an ERA near 6 coming into this game. The Dodgers needed 3 runs bottom of the ninth last night to beat Baltimore. Red Sox are ahead at Seattle 5-1 in the top of the eighth. And in West Sacramento, it's the Angels 7-0 over the A's in the top of the seventh. Atlanta was a 4-3 winner against the Milwaukee Brewers on a two-run homer bottom of the ninth by Ozzie Albies, who had 3 hits, 3 RBIs, 3 runs scored. In fact, 2 long balls, including the walk-off in the ninth. So Albies is the first Braves player to hit 2 homers in a game that include a walk-off since Justin Upton over a decade ago. And you want homers, you should have seen the Philadelphia game on Fox TV tonight. Phillies 15-3 over the Mets. Kyle Schwarber, 3 home runs. He has 28 now. He had 4 hits, 6 RBIs. The great baseball researcher Sarah Langs put out a list of most home runs by a guy in his first 5 seasons with the team. Babe Ruth, number 1, his first 5 years with the Yankees, 235 home runs. Mark McGwire, 220 with the Cardinals his first 5 years. Kyle Schwarber, 215 with the Phillies and counting in his first five seasons there. And Bryce Harper hit for the cycle also. The Padres homered in the 10th and won 6-4 at Texas. Cincinnati all over the Yankees, 10-2. Wins for Cleveland and Colorado. And Oklahoma took game one of the College World Series finals, 9-3 over North Carolina. It's a best-of-three series. Game two on Sunday after it rains overnight in Omaha. They are expecting to play. We shall see. Back to you.
2: Thank you very much, Steve DeSager. Fox Sports Radio, Fox Sports Saturday into Sunday. Aaron Torres, Jason Martin broadcasting live from the Fox Sports Radio studios. Let's switch gears, J-Mar. Let's talk we won't switch gears. We'll switch back to what we were talking about before DeSager's update. NBA Finals. Thrill of victory, New York Knicks first NBA championship in 53 years. Agony of defeat, Victor Wembanyama, now 0-1 as the star of the Spurs in the NBA playoffs. And I would say big picture, I think it was, two things can be true. Incredible first run, first playoff appearance, 22 years old, all of that. Same time, elbow to Naz Reid's dome, multiple different situations, national anthem stuff. And the bottom line is he just did not play well in the NBA Finals. A couple big missed free throws. The stat I saw shot under 40% in the Spurs' four losses overall, like in total, shot under 40%. I'd say forgettable finals for Victor Wembanyama, but it's something we're never going to forget. So it does feel like two things can be true. Incredible talent. Future is bright. Not the best five-game stretch, though, for Victor Wembanyama. And I think bigger picture for the NBA playoffs. Maybe lost some fans that he had built up along the way.
3: Yeah, look, it was a rough go. Karl Anthony Towns did a nice job on him. The Knicks, Mike Brown did a really nice job of just having the right matchups out there. I think maybe they stretched him a bit too much. Another thing I thought Mitch Johnson got wrong was playing Victor Wembanyama too many minutes at times in the series. Which, like, get him off the floor late in that blowout, for example. There's not really any reason that he needs to be out there, but the way that they were playing, they were just allowing the Knicks back into that game. But I think that the point about the likability, and that was going to be kind of where we were going here, I definitely think that it took a hit. He's a really young guy, and we forget that. He's played basketball for a long period of time, but here's kind of what I kind of watched happen. He did get physical. He was probably coached to be a little bit physical because guys were potentially going to try and test him, right? I think I can't remember who said it, but basically that the European players, they're going to get tested from a physical standpoint. The American players are going to come at them to see how they respond to it, because it used to be that they were a little bit more finesse. That's not really as much the case now. But I think that there's still a little bit of a remnant of that. So I think that they were going to test him to see how he responded in those moments. And his emotions got the better of him at a couple of different times. But what I saw, he's not used to losing. He was last year, but it was different because he knew they were not going to be good, right? Like his first year, he comes in there. They're still trying to build that team. So it's going to take a minute. And so I think that he had kind of resigned himself to that. But this year, again, you go back to the way that they celebrated after they beat the Thunder. They thought they were going to win the championship. And Victor Wembanyama has always been the guy that's better than you are. Like, no matter who you are, no matter where he's played in the world, he's been the guy. And in this series, he came up against a team that was a really bad matchup for them, just like the way that they were a bad matchup for the Thunder. I'll go on record and say this, and people will disagree with me, but if the Thunder had beaten the Spurs, I think they would have beaten the Knicks, because I think that the Thunder were a bad matchup for the Knicks, whereas the Spurs weren't necessarily because of different factors. But I think that Victor Wembanyama just reacted badly to adversity because he hasn't seen very much of it to this point in his career. And so he's got some growing up to do, some maturing to do. He played a bit like a hothead and was getting away with stuff. I mean, look, the let's say the Spurs win that the game five, he probably should be suspended for game six because of the foul on Brunson on the outside, not letting him come down clean on that three-pointer. And then you had, of course, the game two incident with the push and all that kind of stuff. So I think that was already giving his likability a hit. Like, Knicks fans are going to hate him forever because they felt like he got every call. Like, even after they won the championship, Arnie, in his emotional, euphoric state, kept talking about the unbelievable star call that he was getting throughout this series and how annoying it was. And I saw that sentiment coming forth in a lot of articles that came about after the series. It's just, he becomes kind of enemy number one for them and maybe for some of the rest of the league if other fans kind of glommed on and called the Knicks America's team and all this kind of stuff. So I think that's the biggest thing. It's just like Wembanyama's got to learn how to lose because he's not really used to doing it. And at the same time, he's got to realize that, you know, this is going to happen and his emotions have got to be in check here. But again, I think that you need, if you're Mitch Johnson, you need to get a hold of your superstar a little bit. And I just don't think Mitch Johnson had control of that team at all in the finals.
2: Yeah, I think overall, I think the best way you put it is did come off as a sore loser. Understand it hasn't happened a lot, but just a lot of little stuff. And by the way, I didn't even mention the whole, and this goes back, I remember talking about this a couple weeks ago, the whole he walked off the court without shaking anybody's hand.
3: I forgot about that. Yeah.
2: Yeah. I was going to say, as somebody who said when Anthony Edwards shook everybody's hand with 8 minutes to go, and my argument was there's no right way to leave the floor after a loss in the NBA playoffs, no matter what you do, you're going to get criticized. I didn't have as much of a problem with that because, like I said, you know, you go back to LeBron James's history, you know, there's been times where he's walked off and he's been criticized. There's been times where he spent too much time on the court after a loss and people said, oh, he doesn't care. So there's no great way to do it. And oh, by the way, he didn't pull the Anthony Edwards either, which was 8 minutes left. Should mention, quick side tangent, by the way, Japan has scored a second goal. They're up 2-0 on Tunisia, a live World Cup game, Monterrey, Mexico, 33 minutes in to the first half. Back to Wemby. I agree with everything you said about him being a sore loser. I want to ask you this, J-Mart, because I was thinking about what you said earlier about the the celebration after the OKC series. Because I was thinking two different things. One, I don't necessarily blame the Spurs, and I'll tell you two reasons why. One, they're super young. Okay, whatever. Two, the media did basically frame the Western Conference Finals is the finals, no different than the NFC Championship game last year was the Super Bowl championship. And so I do think there was something to that. But I bring it up because I was thinking about this, is that I do think there is this default to, you know, it's the Wemby era, he's going to be back, and da-da-da-da, and, you know, there's still, you know, plenty of time. And I agree with that. I also do think it's worth noting, and I don't think enough people have talked about this, OKC pushed San Antonio to a game seven without their second best player and probably one of the 15 best. So the only point I'm trying to make is it doesn't really necessarily correlate with the Spurs celebrating as though they won the championship after they beat OKC, another moment that you and Arnie were on air for. But I do think this default to, well, I mean, they're going to be back a bunch and like, I think they will be back. But I think people, like, I think they better be careful about just pushing OKC to the side. And I know OKC has some stuff that they're going to have to deal with in the offseason with contracts and stuff. But OKC was without their second best player and narrowly lost that series. And the series result might have been different if Jalen Williams was playing. So.
3: Yeah, I mean, it definitely made things easy. Like, if you're not healthy at that point in time, you're probably going to get beat most of the time. And losing him of all players, especially when, I mean, Chet Holmgren looked like he was 10 years old out there in terms of how much he did not want the smoke that was coming from the San Antonio Spurs, especially Wembanyama. I mean, like, yeah, Jalen Williams maybe changes the series a lot. I still think that the Spurs were a bad matchup for the Thunder this year. But yeah, like we have no idea. We're never going to know. But I think that the point about that is that's relevant is you might have gotten too high on your own supply in thinking you were that good when you did catch the Thunder shorthanded, to say the least. And maybe you got a little bit too arrogant, too cocky, and overconfident. And then again, you're watching a Knicks team that's been on the cusp of the finals with a lot of these same pieces, but then you've got a Mike Brown who's a different kind of influence than Tom Thibodeau. And I think all of those factors put together, a Knicks team that doesn't really care for the attitude that the Spurs were displaying and had been there and done that in tough series. And let's not say this, like we said, you know, Russ, it was like 50%. It was 13-13 in the last however many finals. But this was a substantial difference in terms of rest. And I do think that it may have played a factor in the first couple of games of the series. I think that the Knicks were the better team, deserved to win. Don't get me wrong. Because, look, if you blow those leads, you don't deserve to win. They will learn from that experience. But one thing I will not say is, oh, they're definitely going to be back. I'm not going to say that because most people thought it was going to be Oklahoma City this year, and it wasn't. So we just don't know from year to year. That's why it was so important that the Thunder won last year. They cashed in when they had the opportunity, and it's going to be tough for them to get back. Is there going to be some kind of a hangover? The question is Victor Wembanyama going to do what Giannis did when they lost? When he was still young, but everybody was already crowning him, and he basically went home and worked super hard, practiced super hard, got his mid-range jump shot more in line with what you would have wanted to see, and then he came back and they ended up winning the championship. Like, there's substantial differences in that, and what you want to see is what is Wembanyama's approach going to be. And I suspect it will be he's going to come back, and he's going to be pretty scary next year.
2: Hey, we only got about a minute before we got to get back to DeSager. What about the Knicks? I mean, incredible story. And those guys are still largely in their prime. But Celtics bow out early. Detroit, not quite there, and probably need another piece. You mentioned all of the rest that they were able to accumulate. It feels like everything that could go right did. And then, oh, by the way, you mentioned the stats on how many minutes they actually led in the finals. And I can look at the Knicks in one of two ways, and we'll be quick on this. I could see them as, like, they should be the favorite going into next year, and it would not shock me at all if they were back in the NBA Finals with a chance to win another NBA title. I also do think the stars aligned perfectly, and I don't want to take away from Jalen Brunson, don't want to take away from Josh Hart, OG Anunoby, all the guys that made that championship, Karl Anthony Towns. I'm just curious, like, how likely it is that this Knicks core wins another title, because as great as it was, a lot of things went right, especially late in games in the NBA Finals. Again, you want to credit the Knicks for making plays. It just feels like this was their best shot. Credit to them for taking advantage.
3: Yeah, exactly. I mean, they definitely got a good run in terms of, yeah, it was an incredible run in terms of victories, but it was a nice draw for them. The series that I want to see next year is Indiana and New York. I want to see Halliburton back because that was a great series a couple of years ago, and I want to see what Indiana has got coming back. And then, of course, there's the Giannis question.
2: Great call.
3: Is Giannis going to be in Boston next year? That changes things. Is he going to be in Miami? I don't know that that changes anything because I don't know that they have enough there. But if he goes to Boston, it becomes a big deal. You know, and yeah, you mentioned, you know, Detroit. I'm out on Cleveland. I was never in on Cleveland, but I'm definitely out on them now. I don't know who else, you know, we're forgetting there. There'll be a couple of other teams that will probably elevate next year to some degree, but I think that the biggest thing is, like, what's going to happen with Giannis and what's going to happen with the Indiana Pacers. I think the Knicks are going to be awfully good again next year. I would be shocked if they won the championship again next year. Like, I think that everything went their way. They lived and died on those comebacks and everything else. And Brunson was just perfect for this time, and they peaked and they were playing their best basketball at the right time, not taking anything away from them. I don't think that we were watching a generational basketball team. I know that a lot of people want to make that argument. They're really good. This is not some all-time great basketball team that, you know, with this roster that's going to be just filled with all these Hall of Famers and everything else like that. Like, you've probably got what? You've got two, probably. Like, Towns is probably going to get into the Hall of Fame. I think Brunson for sure is going to end up in the Hall of Fame. And then, like, you might have a shot at, like, an Ananobi, but it's not like – this is not some star-studded super team that we're watching here. And there's going to be – and now there are definitely going to be the Hunted coming back in.
4: Great call on Indiana. Great call on a hypothetical Giannis trade, which we will try to get to in hour three. But what we got to get to now, Steve DeSager with his extended update. We'll come back, throw it over to DeSager. 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
5: 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Mbappe, go!
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9: Two games still going in late night Major League Baseball. The Twins scored 10 times in the top of the fifth. Minnesota up 16-7 at Arizona, top of the eighth inning. And they're just starting the bottom of the ninth in Northern California. Angels 7-0 over the A's. Just a few moments ago, Baltimore held on to beat the Dodgers 3-2 in L.A. Boston was a 5-1 winner at Seattle. In the late-night World Cup game from Guadalupe, Mexico, Japan has a halftime lead of 2-0 against winless Tunisia. Curaçao posted a 0-0 tie against Ecuador. 15 saves for goalkeeper Eloy Room, a World Cup record for a 90-minute match. Germany's 2-0 after a comeback 2-1 win against Ivory Coast. Netherlands 5-1 winners against Sweden. American Wyndham Clark leads the U.S. Open by 6 strokes. Scotty Scheffler is tied for second place. IndyCar schedule resumes on Fox in Wisconsin Sunday. Alex Palou on the pole again. I'm Steve DeSager.
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9: Welcome in, everybody. Hour 3, Torres Martin, Fox Sports Radio. We are live. Yes, we are live. 1 a.m. Eastern, midnight Central, here on the Fox Sports Radio studios. By the way, speaking of which, it is Father's Day in the Eastern and Central time zones. Happy Father's Day to all the fathers out there, including J-Mart. 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So, happy Father's Day, my man. You guys got any plans for Sunday?
12: Not really. 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

0: All right, we're back at the Bernie Frato Show, Fox Sports Radio. Top of the hour, we'll have a guest from Boston. We'll get into some of these NBA trade rumors, most notably Giannis to Boston, what that means for Jaylen Brown. And they'll be competing against Miami, and I believe Milwaukee has said that if they don't do it by Tuesday, it's Tuesday or bust, because, you know, the NBA draft is this week. 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Wherever you get your podcasts, you'll find tonight's full show posted right after we get off the air. All right, so the supplemental draft, we believe, as you heard my opening monologue, Brendan Sorsby will have a chance to avail himself of that. I believe at least 6 teams will tender an offer. Somebody's going to take a flyer. Roger Goodell has to approve it all. I believe he will. We haven't had one since 2023. We haven't had a player pick since 2019. Don't poo-poo this, because there have been, over the years, multiple players that have gone on to have very good NFL careers who were selected in the supplemental draft. Remember, the supplemental draft is for players who became ineligible for the NFL draft, but yet did not learn of their ineligibility until after the NFL draft had been completed. One such player was Bernie Kosar, who thought he had another year of eligibility. Ended up make a long story longer. He actually did get a Super Bowl. He was a backup of the Cowboys. Remember what he was, how great Bernie Kosar was with the Cleveland Browns. I mean, teams couldn't wait to get him. He was a first rounder, had quite a career, started 108 games. Who could forget Brian Bosworth? Yes, Brian Bosworth was also a first round supplemental pick of the Seattle Seahawks back in 1987. His career, not so much. He only played 24 games, right? But he was named to the 1987 NFL All Rookie Team. Boz is a good guy. He took a while for him to grow up. Everybody remembers him getting trucked by Bo Jackson in that game. There is one Hall of Famer who made it to, check that, one NFL player drafted in the supplemental draft who made it to the Hall of Fame, and that, remember, Chris Berman would say, all he does is score touchdowns. Carter, if you were a fantasy player, he was part of the 1990s All-Decade Team. I'm talking about Chris Carter, okay? Played for the Vikings, ended up, finished his career, I believe, with the Dolphins. Look, he had 130 career receiving touchdowns. Chris Carter was a fourth-round grab in the supplemental draft back in 1987. Steve Walsh, Jimmy Johnson loved him. First-round pick of the Cowboys. He was a starter in the NFL, started 38 games. It was a 2018 record. He beat out Troy Aikman for a while until succumbing. Bobby Humphrey out of Alabama was a first-round player for the Broncos. Had a decent career, made one Pro Bowl with some good teams. Rob Moore, New York Jets, first round. Also, back in 1990, was a supplemental pick. Now, Dave Brown, I know you have to be a real football aficionado to remember Dave Brown, but he was not a ham and egger. He started 60 career games, mostly with the New York Giants, some with the Arizona Cardinals. There was a 3-year stretch. He started 3 years in a row for the New York Giants. The names get a little bit more obscure, but nonetheless, they were there. Linebacker Ahmad Brooks, third rounder for the Bengals, had a pretty solid career. Had 54 career sacks. He was nabbed in the third round by the San Diego. At that time, they were the San Diego Chargers. We talked about the legendary Terrell Pryor coming out of Ohio State. Raiders took a flyer on him back in 2011. Not much of an NFL career, more of a college career, but nonetheless, he's a name I'm sure you remember. Now, Josh Gordon, who's a name that came up earlier in the show for different reasons while we were talking about Brendan Sorsby. Very talented wide receiver. It's been 14 years now, 2012 second rounder by the Cleveland Browns. Still kind of hanging around. He's had over 200 receptions in his career. He led the NFL in receiving yards just his second year in the league. He had almost 1,700 yards despite missing the first two games due to suspension. Josh Brown, who was a very talented receiver, so he did that in 14 games. Josh Brown, also the only player to ever record back-to-back games with 200-plus receiving yards. He did in Week 12, Week 13, the 2013 season. Had almost 500 yards in those two games. All right, time to flip to the NBA. We're going to join my guy out of Boston, Jeff Dawson of ECU, and we'll talk about this Giannis trade. Is it ever going to happen? Keep it locked. You're listening to the Bernie Fratto Show on Fox Sports Radio.
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6: 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Woman 1 says, "Cold day, huh?" Woman 2, "What's that?" Woman 1, "Kinda cold today." Woman 2, "Yeah, wasn't expecting that." Woman 1, "What is it, 47 degrees? Woman 2, "No. More like 45. Woman 1. "Yeah, yeah, yeah. Makes sense. At least it's not raining." Woman 2. "That would be sad." Woman 1. "So sad." Woman 2. "The weather." Woman 1. "Crazy." 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
14: At the World Cup, Germany has clinched the top spot in its group with a comeback victory 2-1 against Ivory Coast on a goal in the 94th minute, and Curaçao 0-0 tie against Ecuador. 15 saves for goalkeeper Eloy Room, a World Cup record for a 90-minute match. Netherlands was a 5-1 winner over Sweden. Wyndham Clark of the U.S. leads the U.S. Open by 6 strokes in New York. WNBA home wins for Dallas, Phoenix, and Atlanta. The Dream beat Indiana 113-96. The IndyCar schedule resumes Sunday on Fox TV from Wisconsin, 2 p.m. Eastern Time. Alex Palou earned his 5th straight pole position. Oklahoma took Game 1 of the College World Series Finals. In late night baseball, Minnesota 16-8 over Arizona. Baltimore edged the Dodgers 3-2. And in Philly, Kyle Schwarber 3 home runs in a 15-3 win against the Mets. I'm Steve DeSager.
0: It's main event time.
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13: This is the Bernie Fratto Show. We're taking you on a journey not often heard in the world of audio. So buckle up. The Bernie Fratto Show is now. Live from the Fox Sports Radio studios, here's Bernie Fratto.
0: That's right, you heard the man. The Bernie Fratto Show keeps rolling right along. My name is Bernie Fratto. We're coming to you live from the Fox Sports Radio studios here in Las Vegas. We'll take you up to 3 a.m. Pacific, 6 a.m. Eastern. Let's welcome in a gentleman. He's been a fixture on my show primarily during football season. We take you out to Boston, but because of the pretty intense trade rumors involving the Celtics and one guy by the name of Giannis Antetokounmpo, it's time to get him back. Say hello to Jeff Dawson. Jeff, how are you, buddy?
18: Good morning, Bernie. How are you?
0: Doing great. You were out ahead of this, but more than one reputable reporter thought this Giannis trade to Boston would be done by the time we joined today. What's happening there? Now, I know what I'm hearing, but I want to hear what you're hearing in terms of the current situation. Giannis to Boston, or perhaps the competitor that's entered the fray, the Miami Heat. What are your thoughts?
18: Well, a week ago, Bernie, when we were talking about coming on today, this was the lock of the year, and I don't use that word lock very often. Everyone I talked to locally basically said it was just a matter of crossing the T's and dotting the I's and whether Jaylen Brown would end up staying with Milwaukee or was there going to be a third team, whether it was Portland who would really like to get their hands on Jaylen Brown or a team like Atlanta. Miami's been the focal point for I want to say more than weeks, maybe months with Tyler Hero, some picks, yada, yada, yada. Insert now the Celtics. Lost in the first round this year. Watched the Knicks go on and win the championship. The Brown, Tatum dynamic duo have been together for 9 years. The fact that Jaylen Brown comes out and says this was his favorite year, the fact that he's due a 2-year extension for $145 million, even though he's under control for another 3 years. A lot of moving parts here, Bernie. And the funny thing is, the draft is on Tuesday, so we would have thought something would have been done, let's say, before the week.

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22: All right, Ask Bucket coming right up. It's about 11 minutes before the top of the hour. This is Fox Sports Sunday on Fox Sports Radio. We're live from the Fox Sports Radio studios. Let's get it done. And Ray, do you want to do this? Because you're a guest here today. Michael's always here.
23: Yeah,
22: Would you like to do Ask Bucket?
23: I am totally down. Let's do it.
22: Let's do it.
23: All right, Bucky, I got a few questions for you here. The U.S. men's national team, playing without its uninjured star attackers, beat Australia 2-0 Friday to advance to the knockout round with one group stage game remaining. The U.S. has won Group D, but this victory was the first time since 1930 that the Americans have won back-to-back World Cup matches. Why is that?
24: Different level of talent coming in. I think maybe we're finally seeing the convergence of some of our best athletes picking up the sport. I am applauding my former teammate Antonio Freeman, his son, Alexi Freeman, being able to come in there and make things happen. I love that. And I think being able to play without their star only gives them more confidence. Kudos to the U.S. for advancing to the knockout round in splendid and spectacular fashion.
22: Now, wait, time out just a second, Ray. Take it easy on Bucky. I know you're new here, but just take it easy. I don't want any tough questions
23: that
22: here.
23: That was a hard one. I'm sorry.
22: I know. Just take it easy. Back off a little bit.
23: Oh, go easier. Gosh. Anyways, MLB has once again changed the home run derby format. The clock will be eliminated this year, and the derby will go back to a swing-based format. Why would they do that?
24: I don't know. Like, to me, what? Like, I don't know if... So I think all of this is trying to bring back an era that is long gone. Like, there are people that kind of tune into the All-Star game, but I'll be honest, they can do all these tricks and whatever. It's not going to change the interest of the viewership. Yeah, this just is going to make it for a longer ordeal. I liked it with the clock. Let's get it going. But look, some people like the other way. Either way, it's not going to matter. I don't think it's going to move the needle in either regard.
22: You know, this is the first. The first time that you didn't, you were stumped. The first time we've ever done Ask Bucky and you were stumped. I don't get it. I'm writing this date down. On Father's Day, 2026, she stumped you. Unbelievable. Just, please, back off a little bit.
23: I'm sorry. I didn't mean to do that. Maybe this one won't stump you as hard. I don't know if you like Elvis Presley, but nearly 50 years after Elvis Presley's death, a gaggle of exuberant young boys and teens shook up his hometown, intent on keeping the king's legacy alive for a new generation, ranging in age from 7 to 17. They took the stage at the Tupelo Elvis Festival's youth tribute last week. Good or bad, and why?
24: Well, I mean, I guess it's good to keep a legend around, because honestly, in keeping him around, you're keeping a lot of people around where some would say he pilfered their music and made it his own. So I appreciate all of that, because it puts attention on his music, which then puts attention on a lot of the people that he kind of stole some of their stuff from.
23: That's a big part of that, for sure.
22: Yeah.
23: Now,
22: Elvis. Yeah.
23: Love him, hate him. I like all the movies they did about him, too. Mm. Anyway, former Texas Tech quarterback Brendan Sorsby drops his lawsuit with the NCAA. Why did he do that?
24: Oh, he's all in on trying to apply for the supplemental draft, which is good for him because he can put this saga behind him. But what will be interesting is, how does the league view his transgressions when it came to gambling? Is it just something that they're able to kind of sweep up under the rug and say, hey, it was a thing due to immaturity? Or is it a bigger issue now that we know he's in? Will more teams back away from him because of the gambling situation?
22: You know, we're going to continue. We're going to pick this up, because here's the deal. If I'm Sorsby, I would have stayed in college. All he had to do was miss two games, still get that big money. And he may not have got picked up in the supplemental draft. So he could be out completely. So I don't know why he did that, but that's coming up. We've got to talk about Sorsby at length. We're going to do that, and we're going to do that in the next hour for sure. All right, right now we're going to say, how forgiving is this league? That and so much more. Where? On Fox Sports Sunday, coming up right here next.
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19: At the World Cup, Germany has clinched the top spot in its group with a comeback victory 2-1 against Ivory Coast on a goal in the 94th minute, and Curaçao's 0-0 tie against Ecuador. 15 saves for goalkeeper Eloy Room, a World Cup record for a 90-minute match. Netherlands was a 5-1 winner over Sweden. Wyndham Clark of the U.S. leads the U.S. Open by 6 strokes in New York. WNBA home wins for Dallas, Phoenix, and Atlanta. The Dream beat Indiana 113-96. The IndyCar schedule resumes Sunday on Fox TV from Wisconsin, 2 p.m. Eastern Time. Alex Palou earned his 5th straight pole position. Oklahoma took Game 1 of the College World Series Finals. In late night baseball, Minnesota 16-8 over Arizona. Baltimore edged the Dodgers 3-2. And in Philly, Kyle Schwarber 3 home runs in a 15-3 win against the Mets. I'm Steve DeSager.
11: Sunday is on.
20: Yeah, yeah. One time we gon' give it to you like this. Yeah, like this. Yeah, like this.
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22: All right, why did they respond? We'll get to that in just about a minute. Good morning, everybody. This is Fox Sports Sunday on Fox Sports Radio. He's Bucky Brooks. I'm Andy Furman, and we are broadcasting live from the Fox Sports Radio studios. 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And don't stop there. Hit that thumbs up icon and comment away. Let us know whose takes you like and even whose takes you don't like. Just search Fox Sports Radio on YouTube and subscribe. All right, here he is, the man of the hour, my guy, my pal, my partner, Mr. Football, Bucky Brooks. Happy Father's Day, Bucky. How are you?
24: Man, I'm good. I'm good. How you doing, Andy?
22: Everything is great. You know, the question I have, you know, it's Father's Day. When they have a holiday on a Sunday, don't they celebrate it on Monday? So don't all dads get tomorrow off from work? That would be the logical thing, wouldn't that be?
24: No. That would be a negative. That would be a no.
22: I'm just trying. Yeah, I'm trying.
24: No extra days off.
22: Have you been watching the World Cup? I haven't mentioned you had a contact there, a friend, a guy.
24: Yeah, okay. Antonio Freeman, who played with the Green Bay Packers. Yeah, his son is one of the guys who's an emerging star on the U.S. national team.
22: You know, I'll run this by you, and tell me if I'm way off base. People are going crazy. I mean, they're having watch parties here in Cincinnati. Mm-hmm. And, you know, really, until I know Cincinnati applied to be a host city and they didn't get it. So why are they going nuts downtown Cincinnati having watch parties? I guess it's the nationalism. That's the key, because the USA and the jersey. I mean, you know, for a regular match with these same players, I don't think anybody would show up. The fact that they got the USA on the jersey, people go crazy because it's USA and they root for our country. Is that the reason? Because I don't think people are in love with soccer that much. And number two, I don't think that people even care about watching a team from, the West Indies play soccer.
24: I disagree. I think it is a big sport. And I think sometimes what's lost, like in recent political discussions, is this country is a melting pot. And this is the one time where people can really embrace their tribe in this country. Like when you think about soccer, soccer is the world's game. And so everyone is represented. And so this is a chance for the Mexican fans, for the Spanish fans, for Germans, for everyone given your descent to be able to really celebrate with pride your heritage and all these things. And so it is a celebration, a worldwide celebration using the sport to be able to celebrate your heritage and those things. So, yes, it's the love of the game, but it goes so much deeper than that part of it.
22: You know, I don't stay on top of it. I watch FC Cincinnati play in the MLS, and you're on the West Coast. Are the crowds pretty good for the LA squad too in the MLS? I mean, are they packed too? I mean, I don't know. I don't know how to get attendance for that league overall.
24: I mean, it's fine, but nothing is like World Cup. I mean, nothing is like an international friendly. And if you want to see L.A. go crazy, have a friendly between Mexico and the U.S. At SoFi. And you'll see how many people show up and show out when they have an opportunity to support their teams. It is something that is unique. I cannot say that I'm the biggest soccer aficionado, but I do appreciate the passion. I do appreciate the sport and what we're seeing from those who participate in it. And it is a global sport. It's one that I think everyone can rally behind, and we're seeing more people kind of rally behind it given the World Cup.
22: Well, I certainly appreciate the athleticism, because I don't know how anybody could run for 90 minutes without stopping. That's amazing.
24: You
22: know,
24: You got to get in world-class shape. You got to get in world-class shape too, Andy.
22: They're the best-shaped athletes, and they're in the best shape of any athlete. I mean, you talk about the NBA. I was

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11: Pedro Porro, Cucurella, Danny Olmo, Gonzalo. What, did that ball even touch the ground? And how many touches? It's just incredible from Spain today. It's Oyarzabal's second. It's Spain's third. It's already a rout in Atlanta.
10: Bucks TV on the call. Spain has a 4-0 lead over Saudi Arabia, just wrapping up the final seconds. At 3 p.m. Eastern time, Belgium will be taking on Iran in L.A. for a Group G matchup. Later on, Uruguay versus Cabo Verde will be at 6 p.m. Eastern time. In baseball, it is scoreless between the Reds and Yankees in New York. New York just activated Austin Wells from the IL after a two-week absence. And at the final round of the U.S. Open, Wyndham Clark has a 6-shot lead at 7 under par. I'm Brianna Miro.
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14: 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World Cup action all over the place. Final round of the U.S. Open Golf Tournament. We got the NBA draft just a couple of days away. But first, I want to wish a very happy Father's Day to my dear friend, my partner here, BJ Husky. BJ, happy Father's Day to you.
15: Thank you very much, man, and happy Father's Day to you. Can I say something to all the dads, man? Can we start the show with a little VJ-ism? Father's Day is one day. You can cut that music. You can drown that music out, man. This is important to me because fathers, I always feel like, don't get the short end of the stick, but we never, I don't think, ever get the appropriate amount of the stick, you know? And today, I just want to pass a message to all you dads out there. Mr. Hartman, two-time Hall of Famer to my left is a father. Bo, our standing producer, executive producer of our show, is a father. Actually, he's going to be a father of two coming up here soon. And there's a lot of fathers that all work here. And dads, I want to tell you something today, man. You don't need any cards. You don't need any pats on the back. If you know that you're a damn good father, then that's all you need, man. That's all you need. That's all you need. You don't need to cry. And they're nice. I got cars this morning. Journey comes in the room this morning with a little red glittery gift bag. Happy Father's Day, Daddy. And I got some very thoughtful Father's Day gifts today. I got some very thoughtful planned out. Like they had to be ordered, custom inscription type stuff today. So I was very blessed. But I'm starting to just, I guess I'm at that age in my life, man. I'm at that phase where I don't need it. You know, I don't need it. Like I always joke. You can't get a table at McDonald's on Mother's Day. I mean, everything's booked. I mean, you can't go to Subway and not have to wait 45 minutes on Mother's Day. Father's Day, you can walk in any 5-star restaurant. We've got a party of 75. Party of 75? All right, give us 5 minutes. We'll set it up for you. Like it's open for Father's Day. And that's just kind of the end of the stick we get. But I'm telling all the dads, my message to all the dads today, listen, man, go buy yourself a nice bottle of cologne. Go buy yourself a nice watch. Go get that driver you've been wanting, that putter you've been wanting. Go have a dinner by yourself. Go shoot some pool by yourself. Dads, I guess I'm to the point now where it's nice. It really is, and I'm blessed. I'm very blessed, man. But this is like the first year I feel, honestly, I don't need it. I know what kind of dad I am. I know what I do. I know how I handle my business, how I provide, protect, educate, love, tickle, carry around Disneyland on my shoulders for an hour because my daughter feet hurt. Like, I know what type of dad I am. And my message to all, including yourself, all the other dads, you're a great dad, man. I saw that at your Hall of Fame speech. The way your children look at you, the way their eyes gaze on you, and that's why I hype you up to them the way I do. I say, hey, man, this guy right here, you give every chance you get, you tell this man you love him. You give him a hug, man, or give him a pound or a little punch in the arm or something, because this guy right here, I know this is a good dad. So for all the dads out there, happy Father's Day. All our listeners that are fathers, happy Father's Day to all the fathers in your life. But dads, take a moment today. Pat yourself on the back. It's okay to hold your head up high, your shoulders back, and your chest out and say, you know what? I don't need nobody to tell me. I know I'm a damn good dad, so happy Father's Day. That's my message to all the fathers today.
14: Well, I agree with you 100% about the fact that Father's Day is an afterthought. It was, you know, it's one of those things that create Mother's Day, and it's like,
15: right. Gotta have Father's Day.
14: Where are we going to stick it? June. No one cares about June.
15: Right after graduation, after everybody spent all their money.
14: Exactly. Look, you know, I've looked at it this way. You know, as a father, you're a provider.
15: Right.
14: And a provider could be financially, emotionally, whatever. It's just
15: educational,
14: that, you know,
15: all that.
14: You know, and I have two sons, obviously, that I feel a great responsibility to set an example for my sons.
15: Right.
14: And then as far as the daughter's concerned, you know, the daddy-daughter connection, having that connection with your daughter really has a great influence on her relationship with men down the road.
15: Yep.
14: It's very important.
15: Yep.
14: And so I've always taken that seriously, and I am blessed with three amazing children that were all there. You know, my adult children were there this morning and acknowledging me. But, you know, when I think about Father's Day, I really think about, for a lot of people, not everybody, but for a lot of people, you know, sports becomes a connection with your father.
15: Right.
14: It really does. My dad was not a diehard sports fan. He was one of those guys that worked in the movie industry. Very artistic. We were very different people in the way we were constructed, so to speak. But he was a guy that always had sports. Those are the days way back in the day where you had the radio on. My dad was an outdoor guy. He was a construction. He would always work around
15: the
14: house.
15: Outside,
14: always outside the house making things. I mean, that's
15: radio on in the background.
14: Radio on in the background.
15: Gotcha.
14: So whether it was the Dodgers game or the Rams game, he went to USC. USC football was his one real passion. NBA. So, you know, I'm listening to these voices growing up in LA of Vin Scully and Dick Enberg and, you know, Chick Hearn. I mean, these all time legendary voices. These were the voices that I grew up with. And by the time, you know, I got to, let's say, 9 years old, even though I had already started collecting baseball cards as, you know, this stat, you know, Rain Man kid. This was what I would share with my dad to try to get some kind of real connection, because my dad worked a lot. And if he wasn't working at the house, he was outdoors and he was constantly doing things around the house. And so I know for a lot of guys out there, and for a lot of ladies as well, sports becomes a connector, you know, to your father. And, you know, it's, you know, when I always talk about sports, sports is like the ultimate soap opera, because, you know, once you get in and learn the characters' names, you can't get out because it's constantly evolving new names, storylines, and then you build a history. And, you know, I think about my father who passed away, wow, it's over 8 years ago, that my dad, he had a long life and, you know, very amazing life. But, you know, we did a lot of sporting events together. And then when I ended up working for the Raiders, you know, he wasn't a huge, certainly a Raiders fan, but I would bring my dad to events, you know, and he'd give him a chance to sort of be part of it. And everything else. So, you know, I think about my father here on Father's Day and just the really important part that sports played in that connection. And my dad was always a classic, because like we watch a game together and I'm rattling off, you know, stats during a broadcast or everything else. And my dad had no filter. He was one of those type of guys, no filter. And, you know, and he would stop me sometimes. He goes, you know, son, I don't give an F about anything you're saying right now. I really don't.
15: Shut up so we can watch the game.
14: I really don't care about anything that you're saying right now. And I'm like, all right, Dad. Well, that's cool. So anyway, yeah, happy Father's Day to all the dads out there. And just echoing the words that you had, VJ, about the fact that, you know, you don't need the recognition. If you're doing a good job as a father, you know it.
15: You know it. Also, too, just the sports connector. My stepfather who raised me, Glenn Thomas, happy Father's Day if you're listening, Pop. I still, to this day, I still call him Pop. Call my dad, Dad. Call VJ Senior, Dad. I call my step-pop, Pop, because he's the guy that raised me. But first ever MLB game, Orioles, Mariners. I got to see Ken Griffey Jr. First ever NBA game, Bullets, 76ers at the old Capitol Center out in Landover. They tore that thing down. It was a dump. Got to see Charles Barkley. First NFL game, Bears, Redskins, old RFK, Jim Harbaugh, quarterback of the Bears. So you see how far my Harbaugh love.
14: You want to go back. My first Dodger game with my dad, Sandy Koufax pitching.
15: Wow.
14: It is last year, 1968. I was 8 years old. My first Laker game. They were playing the Atlanta Hawks, Wilt Chamberlain, Jerry West, the year before they won the championship.

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0: Not only that, like, it's all over the stadium, guys. You can sit in the stadium and gamble on the next play.
1: Yeah.
0: Like, you can gamble on run left or run right.
2: How about the fact that NFL players are allowed to participate in fantasy football?
1: Right. I also just think we're not ready.
2: How is that not gambling?
1: I think we're already failing on the conversation of taking gambling addiction seriously. Not you guys, but I'm saying other people out there. I don't think people understand how long it took for people to take drunk driving seriously.
0: Absolutely.
1: In this country.
0: People still don't. That's the problem.
1: And now we've not only got sports gambling, but you don't even got to go to the casino anymore and see the sad people. It's in your pocket, which we already know a smartphone is addictive. So we've combined one addictive thing with another addictive thing. And Sorsby and every other guy coming into the NFL right now is exactly in the sweet spot demographic.
2: Oh, absolutely.
1: Of who gambles
2: and guess
1: on
2: what the difference is now?
1: Devices.
2: These college kids now have money in their pockets.
1: Yep.
2: Okay. You put money in the pocket of a 19-year-old, all right, and easy access to gambling. What do you think's going to happen?
0: And then your spread is 45 and a half against the Citadel.
2: Thank you.
0: On Saturday.
2: Mm.
0: Are you going to cover? Are you going to throw that pick in the third quarter already a 32-point lead? Seriously.
1: I just don't think Sorsby is that atypical of his entire generation. There's a lot of young boys out there who are hooked
0: They just haven't gotten caught yet.
2: He did. All right. Coming up on the other side, we're going to check in with our guy, John Paul Morosi. He's got plenty to say about what's happening at the World Cup. This is Fox Sports Sunday.
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4: 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I'm Professor Scott Hammond. 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I'm Scott Hammond. Hope to see you in one of our classes.
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4: Good evening and welcome to the On Deck Circle as tonight the Salt Lake Bees wrap up the first half of this 26th season. They conclude their six-gamer with the Tacoma Rainiers. Tony Parks with you here from Daybreak. Sean Croshaw back in our Zone Sports studios. Thanks for being with us. Happy Father's Day to all those proud papas out there. The Bees tied the series back on Friday with a one-run win. They edged the Rainiers 3-2. Then they were looking to take the series lead last night. It was Christmas in June, and while the Bees were down early 1-0, they took their first lead on a Yomer homer. The air, right center field, long run Labrada, long run Davis, to the gap, and it's gone! A rainbow over the right center field wall! Yomer Sanchez just creeps it out of here, and the Bees jump in front. It's 2-1 here in the bottom of the third. 2-1 the score, fourth long ball of the season for Sanchez. The Bees would go down 3-2 then when Ryan Bliss went yard to the opposite field, but then Sanchez tied it with an RBI double. So the shortstop's responsible for all runs in the game until Tacoma tacked on a run in the sixth. Colin Davis grounded into a double play. Ben Goble evened it up at 4 in the bottom of the seventh with a sacrifice fly. Then in the bottom of the eighth, reliever Troy Taylor ran into trouble. An error allowed the leadoff man Ryan Nicholson on base. Then back-to-back-to-back walks would force in the go-ahead run. Later in the inning, Josh Lowe would thank Tacoma's pitching staff for the earlier mistakes. 1-0. Line drive back towards the middle into center field. A base hit. The tying run scores. It's Labrada going first to third is Wisdom. An RBI single for Spencer Packard. And we're even in the top of the ninth. It's 7-7. So the rally was on, 7-7 ball game. After Lowe got the two-run single to go up 7-4, Tacoma rallied back. 7-7 ball game. We go to the bottom of the ninth inning. And in the bottom of the ninth, Bryce Teodosio, a one-out walk. He would steal second, moved over to third when Nicholson flied out to center. That set the stage for Zach Humphreys. Here comes the 1-2. Softly dribbled, left side of the mound. Going to get it is Mayer. Throw to first, not in time. Joy to the world! They walk it off on the bottom of the ninth. 8-7 the final. The winner is Salt Lake. Great walk-off win on Christmas in June. The fans had a great time. Wonderful drone show after the game as well. The dads with the big moments in the walk-off win for the Bees. Salt Lake now 23-12 in their last 35 games. They're in position to win the series today. Taking the mound for Salt Lake is Sean Anderson. He allowed three earned during his three innings of work against Tacoma earlier in this series and when he was on for the 6th, 7th, and 8th on Thursdays. 1-0 with an ERA of 4.15. Now, the last time he started a game, that was against Tacoma back in May, held them to just a run through 4 1/3. His start before that, he got the win against the Rainiers, going five frames and allowing just two. Now he'll go up against former Salt Lake Bee and LA Angel Jonathan Diaz. Jonathan had some great starts against the Bees in his career, but that start on Tuesday was a different story. The Bees racked up seven earned runs. He was chased in the second inning, coming off his first quality start of the year when he gave up just a run through six against Albuquerque, so it was a surprising outing for Jonathan Diaz. Well, Diaz looking to respond here tonight as he'll go up against Sean Anderson. So that's your pitching matchup. When we come back, we'll take our first look at the out-of-town scoreboard. It's the Bees and the Rainiers. It's Game 6 on this Sunday night on the KSL Sports Zone.
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4: Welcome back to the On Deck Circle, the Bees and the Rainiers. Time to take our first look at the out-of-town scoreboard. The Halos trailed early and often today in West Sacramento. Down 3 in the late innings. Denzer Guzman, PCL Player of the Month in May, showed why he got the call-up in June.
3: Ball, one strike. Guzman hits it sharply towards center. Bolte is going back. Still going toward the wall. It's gone! Guzman ties it! He's home run for a third straight game!
9: Straight games with a blast, dead center. He had another good swing earlier in the game. Dead center was caught. Rocket out just like that. Brand new ball game.
4: And then Zach Neto, a big two-run homer to break the tie. Halos win 9-7. Chase Silseth gets the win. Donovan Walton had a home run earlier in the game. Mariners beat the Red Sox 3-1. Home run derby today for the Orioles. They smashed the Dodgers 12-1. Twins doubled up the Diamondbacks 4-2. It was the Pirates beating the Rockies 8-6. Rangers had lost six series in a row against the Padres until today.
10: The two men on, top of the order now, and there's a swing. That ball's blasted. Deep out to left. Gone! Wyatt Langford left, no doubt. The only thing he left was a vapor trail. That thing was shot out of a cannon.
4: Josh Young also had the go-ahead RBI single, 4-3. The Rangers beat San Diego. Yordan Alvarez's 25th home run of the season. Houston beat Cleveland 2-1. Cardinals and the Royals had a wild one today in Kansas City.
11: To lead things off today.
12: Now he goes backside. Collins on the run. Still going. He ran out of room again.
4: Two homers on the day for Weatherholt. Cardinals win 12-10. They swept the series. Tampa Bay and the Nationals in a back-and-forth battle. Rays get the 4-3 victory. Marlins now 14-4 in the month of June. They beat San Francisco 2-1. It was the Detroit Tigers beating the White Sox.